0: Marte lifts one in the air right field. Coming on is Binge. He'll make the catch, and the side is retired. The Reds send 9 men to the plate, and they score 6 times in the second. It is 9-0 Reds at the end of 2. Cowboy has it when we come back in the third on the Reds Radio Network.
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10: Don't adjust your hearing aid. It is 9-0 Reds here as we begin play in the third. As my illustrious partner Tommy Thrall just said, the Reds have not scored more than 6 runs since Ellie has been out, as Burns pours in strike one here to MJ Melendez, and they just scored 6 runs in the second inning.
0: Pretty remarkable, really.
10: Oh, my. The 0-1 to Melendez. Fastball up and away. It's a one ball, one strike count.
0: Just a real good series of at-bats with the pressure on. In both of those innings, not just the second, but the first inning, too.
10: Burns back to the plate. Breaking ball lifted foul down the third baseline. One ball, two strike count. Melendez, Alvarez, and then back to the top of the order, Carson Binge. Eugenio Suarez has come to the party tonight. And there are times for Reds fans that have watched him throughout his career. When he gets hot, he gets smoking hot. And tonight is one of those nights. Fouled off to the left side. Count stays at 1-2. Time called by Melendez as he'll step back out of the batter's box. Melendez came in heading at a 204 clip. The former Kansas City Royal. Long look in by Burns, and here's the 1-2 delivery. Pop foul again, back behind home plate, and out of play. Melendez sets up, and now Burns back to the dish. Swing and a miss, got him with a backdoor breaking ball. One down.
0: You're on your way to a pretty good night at the plate when you have 6 RBIs after 2 innings.
10: Well, Suarez came into the ball game here on June 15th with 5 home runs. He has 2 more here tonight. And we have seen him go on a run a month long where he could tally 3 times that many. Foul back behind home plate. The fastball in on the hands of Alvarez. No ball, one strike count.

0: And Pintaro will go back to work. He sets right at the belt. He'll check McLean at second pitch. Lifted high into the air into right center field. Moving that way is the center fielder Ewing. He'll make the catch. Tagging from second, advancing to third is McLean, but there's two down. So now back to the order and Blake Dunn. Dunn has hit two pop-ups here tonight. The first one was lost in the sun by the center fielder Ewing. Almost caught by Binge on a diving effort, but it netted Dunn a double. He came around to score the Reds' first run. He popped out to third his last time up with the bases loaded. He'll bat with two down here. Runner at third. Ground ball, shortstop. Here comes Bichette. Throws on the run. That'll do it. Well, the Reds have their first scoreless inning of the night, but they lead these Mets 9-0 after three. We head to the fourth. Tommy Thrall's coming back right here on the Reds Radio Network.
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9: Well, I would say both sides are doing a pretty good job of doing their part tonight. You have, on one side, the offense that has scored 9 runs. On the other side, you have the starting pitcher who has given up just one hit and struck out 6 through 3 innings of scoreless baseball. Fly ball, right center field, over the head of the right fielder Marte. He misjudged it. It ends up over his head. It'll hit off the wall and into second base as Bo Bichette with his second double of the game. Marte went over to his right, but he didn't go back enough.
0: He took a flat angle rather than angling back towards the right center field wall. And because of that, he had no chance to catch that ball.
9: It was probably a catchable ball, but now with a runner at second base, here's Juan Soto. He had a runner at second with one out first time he came up. 9-0 Reds. Burns to Soto, and a first pitch breaking ball hits the outside corner for called strike. 0-1. He started with 3 fastballs up on his hands, some closer to his chin than others. And then he got him to chase a slider in the dirt. Now the 0-1. And a changeup is down too low. And Burns did a good job. He held that changeup back for the most part the first time through the order. So now he has something else he can feature against these Mets hitters as he works through the lineup a second time. Didn't really need the changeup the first time through. The 1-1. Well thrown fastball hits the outside corner for a called strike, and Soto's down a ball and 2 strikes.
0: Yeah, that's 2 pitches from Burns that part of the ball was below and off the outside corner, but the top of the ball just nicked it.
9: The 1-2 pitch in the dirt. Slider down.

0: Runner at third base, Bichette. He doubled to start the inning. Soto walked behind him after an infield pop-up of Jared Young. A walk to A.J. Ewing, and now Marcus Semien with the count full, 3-2. And now the pitch count starting to mount pretty good here for Chase Burns. It's 68. Burns home of the payoff pitch. And Semien yanks it a mile foul down the left field line.
1: That's what I'm talking about. Don't want to overthrow it and pull it down in the zone and run right into that barrel. Semien may not be hitting a lot, but he can still hit the ball out of the ballpark. He's got 9 to show for it.
0: 3-2. And he pops this up high in the infield towards short. Again, infield fly rule called. Matt McClain makes the catch on this pop-up. And that's the second out. Let's pause for station identification on the Reds Radio Network.
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0: With Cowboy Jeff Brantley, our producer-engineer Dave Yeti-Armbruster, Drew Wester, Heidi is our studio producer today. I'm Tommy Thrall. Brett Beatty's the batter against Chase Burns. He buries a changeup in the dirt over the inside corner. 1-0 on Beatty. Beatty struck out his first time up. This is the 29th pitch of the inning for Burns, and it's fouled back. And evens the count at 1-1. Really try to avoid those long innings of 30 pitches. Kind of takes 2 extra innings out of you when you look at it.
1: Yes, it does.
0: Here's Burns with a 1-1. And a well-thrown fastball at the knees for a called strike. In fact, Stevenson, with a delayed call by Mark Wegner, was about ready to challenge when Wegner went up with the right arm. Now he's got him down to the count of all and 2. Burns home with it. And just off the outside corner. Hardest fastball of the night for Burns. It was at 100, but it's off the plate. 2-2.
1: Probably don't want to go to 3-2 again.
0: The other part is this is taking a lot out of you. As a pitcher, 2-2, swing and a miss, struck him out, got him with a slider down and in, and the inning is over. So the Mets leave them loaded in the fourth. We go to the bottom of the fourth inning. 9-0, Reds have the lead on the Reds Radio Network.
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1: Tonight's Toyota Tundra Home Run Challenge contestant, that is you, Cheryl Kolb, from Harrison, Ohio. And if a home run hit by Reds player during tonight's game hits the

0: ball that's served into the outfield. So one on. Here's Sal Stewart. I was going to say that J.J.'s capable of hitting those power stacks out there. Sal served one to right his last time up. Walk in his first at bat, then singled. He scored both times he's reached. Also has a stolen base tonight. Down to the count here, 0-1. Right-hander Pintaro's back to work. The 0-1 pitch. And Stewart drives this one to deep right center field, but it's going to hang up. A.J. Ewing over there in the alley to make the catch. Sal got a little bit off the end.
1: Good swing, though. He just caught it. Like you said, he just caught it off the end.
0: With one out, here's Spencer Steer. Let's get the answer to tonight's Reds Hall of Fame and Museum trivia question of the game. Two pitchers who finished in second place in National League Cy Young Award voting in a season while pitching for the Reds also pitched for the Mets during their careers. Tom Seaver, who was the Cy Young runner-up in 1981's one. Who's the other? A, Pete Harnisch. The pitch swinging. There's a soft bouncer toward the first baseman handled by Jared Young. He'll come in to glove it, then run back to the bag for the out. Steers out. Three unassisted. Lede's up to second base. And the batter will be Eugenio Suarez, who's had a decent night tonight.
1: I'd say so.
0: Two for two. A two-run home run his first time up. A grand slam his last time up. So here we go. Suarez against the right-hander. Pintaro again. The encore. First pitch, Suarez takes a strike. Pete Harnisch, Pete Shurick, Pat Zachary were the options. We said Pete Shurick. The answer is B, Pete Shurick. All over. You remember the year?
1: 1985.
0: Swing and a miss.
1: Not, no, 1995.
0: Yes. Do you know who won the Cy Young that year?
1: Somebody with the Braves.
0: You are correct. He has a particular pitching feat named after him. His name is Greg Maddux. 0-2 pitch. Breaking ball. Strike three called over the inside corner. Caught him looking. Down on strikes, Eugenio Suarez. He grimaced a little bit, shaking his head, going, I don't think so. It was, though. It was right there on the inside corner. Inning over. 9-0 Reds into four here at Great American Ballpark on the Reds Radio.
2: 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Missing shingles? 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
0: Mets come to bat. We're in the fifth. Reds are up 9-0. MJ Melendez will bat, leading off the New York fifth inning. Right-hander Chase Burns back to work. Swing and a miss, the first pitch slider. Strike one on MJ Melendez. Melendez struck out his first time up. Melendez signed a one-year deal with the Mets in the offseason after

0: There was a stop in between him playing for the Reds and the Mets. 0-1 on McClain. The pitch, breaking ball down and away. One ball, one strike. I believe he is in parts unknown this year. One ball, one strike. 1-1. Check swing, foul. Into the net. McClain down a ball and two strikes. He's been on both times he's been up. McClain, a walk and a hit by pitch. Interesting, Burns and Brady Singer are having a very lengthy conversation in the Reds dugout right now. Boy, wouldn't you like to be a fly on the wall in that chat. The 1-2. McClain rolls it foul over by Colin Cowgill in the first base coach's box. Ball and two strikes on McClain. One ball, two strikes on McClain. And he swings and pops the 1-2 back into the seats behind the home plate. Still a ball and two strikes. Hey, Reds fans, Kroger gives you more ways to save, low prices in every aisle. 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Kroger, official grocery partner of the Reds. 2-2 on McClain. Locked you up over there, haven't we?
1: Yeah, I'm not sure who that last person
0: outfielder. The 2-2. Fastball, strike three called. Throws him over the outside edge. McClain caught watching. Two down. Really pretty good pitch there from Pintaro. He could hit. Wasn't a great out. Funny because he initially had a feud with Mets fans when he was with the Reds and then ended up playing for the Mets a few years later. Tyler Stevenson takes off the inside corner. They boo him because he faked a throw into the stands and then kept it and took it on in with him. They didn't like that very well, and they remembered that for several years.
1: Jesse.
0: Bingo. There it is. DeWink. 1-0 to Tyler Stevenson. He rips this to left field, but it's going to be right at Juan Soto. He makes the catch. Reds are out in order in the fifth. Jesse Winker, the final of the four.
1: Good hit.
0: You got it. We go to the sixth inning. 9-0. Reds lead the Mets at the end of five on the Reds Radio Network.
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10: New pitcher for the Reds is left-hander Brock Burke, coming on for the 35th time. 2-3 with a

0: 3.0 ERA. Burt is our Wober's Mustard pitching change. Wober's Mustard, let's put some mustard on it.
1: Well, the Reds are up 9-0, and the A.J. Ewing, Marcus Semien, Brett Beatty. New up for the Mets here in the sixth inning. Some good news for the Reds. Pierce Johnson threw the hitters today on the field.
0: Well, that's very good.
1: Great news. Looked good by all accounts. Encouraging sign. First ball swinging A.J. Ewing fouls it right side. The count is nothing and one on Ewing. Also, good to see Ellie De La Cruz running the bases before the ball game today. He looked good. Seemed to pass those tests. He'll run bases again tomorrow. And then he's going to go out over the weekend on a rehab assignment somewhere. They're just not sure where yet. A one pitch, swing and a miss by Ewing. A breaking ball down and away, and he's behind the count 0-2. Pop out to the third baseman, Eugenio Suarez, and he walked his last time up. Mets have left the bases loaded each of the last two innings. The 0-2 pitch, Ewing fouls into the net above the Mets' third base dugout. Nothing in two. Burke has the sign, readies, and here he comes. 0-2 pitch. Ewing watches a fastball miss up and away. One ball and two strikes on Ewing. Lefties 1-2. And it's popped into the air. Shallow center field. On in a hurry. Donnie's got a hurry, but he will. And he gets there to make the catch in very short center field. And A.J. Ewing is the first out in the sixth inning. Tell you what, Dunn looks pretty good when he's in center field, even in right. He just doesn't get the same reads on balls when he's over in left field.
0: He can go get it in center field. There's no doubt about that.
1: One out, now Marcus Semien. First pitch to Semien is up too high for ball one. Semien has struck out. Also an infield fly to the shortstop. Left-hander Burke comes set. Now throws the 1-0. Way high and outside. It's a two-ball, no-strike count. Straight away against Semien in the Reds' outfield. A little bit high, and it's a three ball, no strike count. Semien and home plate umpire Mark Wegner have a little chat there. Ready to go again. Here comes the 3-0 pitch. And Stevenson watches a strike, or frames a strike. Semien watching it. 3-1. Each team with one challenge left. Reds are up 9-0 in the sixth. Burke throws, swing and a miss. Good fastball over the outside corner. The count's full 3-2. Final line on Chase Burns tonight. 5 innings, 100 pitches. Allowed just 4 hits over 5 innings of shutout baseball. Up and away, and that's ball 4. So Semien walks. He'll head down to first base. He walked 3, struck out 7 tonight. Let's pause for station identification on the Reds Radio Network.
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1: Brett Beatty now. Runner at first base with one man out. First pitch is in for strike. Nothing in one. Mark Vientos has moved out on deck to hit for MJ Melendez. Burke comes set. Now here's his 0-1. And it's swung on and fouled away back to the left. Nothing and two on Beatty. Beatty will use his timeout.

0: Another start for Burns where he gives up two runs or less. He gave up nothing.
1: It's now 11 in a row.
0: Incredible. 0-2 pitch. Way too high.
1: And truth be told, the last couple of starts, he's had to work for it. Both of them. Just figure out a way to get it done.
0: Burke ready, the 1-2. And right on the outside corner. Fastball, strike three called, and down on strikes Beatty, the left-handed hitter caught watching against the left-handed throwing Burke. Two men are out here in the sixth inning, and now here's Vientos hitting for MJ Melendez. Tyler Stevenson out to go over how they want to attack Vientos here. With one on and two out. It's been all Reds tonight. The Reds, it's really been all Eugenio Suarez tonight. Suarez with a two-run home run to the first inning. Made it a three-run first and then a grand slam capping a six-run second. Strike on the outside corner, nothing and one on the right-handed hitting Vientos. Batting for Melendez. Vientos snapped an 0-for-17 drought with an RBI base hit in yesterday's game. Burke the pause, now the pitch. 0-1 is swung on, and that's a line drive into right. Played on a bounce by Marte for base hit. And Vientos is on with a pinch hit single. The Mets with runners at first and second base, two outs, and here's Francisco Alvarez. Alvarez grounded to the second baseman in the third, then singled in the fifth. Two on, two out. Burke the pause, and here he comes. First pitch is lifted in the air center field. Pretty well struck, going back in a hurry is done onto the track, but slows nearing the wall and makes the catch with a few strides to spare. Inning over. The Mets strand two more here in the sixth. They have left eight over the last three innings. 9-0 Reds in the middle of the sixth. The Reds Radio Network.
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7: Left-hander Caleb Ferguson is our Reds Wilbur's Mustard pitching change. Wilbur's Mustard. Let's put some mustard on it. Ferguson. No record, a 2.08 ERA in his eight appearances, tonight being the ninth. And he will go to work against the left-handed hitting Carson Bench. First pitch from Ferguson, fastball ranked down Broadway, strike one. Nine zip Reds. Reds scored three in the first, six in the second, two home runs by Eugenio Suarez, won a two-run shot, won a grand slam. And the Reds bolted out to an early lead. This pitch fouled to the left side. No balls and two strikes here to Carson Binge, who is 0 for 3 here tonight. And to the plate. Fastball up and in, a check swing. He did not go. One and two now the count. Chase Burns started it. Five scoreless innings. The last two a bit taxing. Took him a little bit to get through it. There's a looping liner into left field, and that's a base hit. So Benj aboard with his first hit of the night, and that will bring to the plate the hot hitting Bo Bichette. I almost said Dante.
8: They are related.
7: Yeah, I played against him. The older one. He could smoke it. Bo Bichette, 3 for 3 tonight. Fouls this one off into the Reds dugout, right down the steps. Backswing caught the left arm of Tyler Stevenson. No ball, one strike count.
8: I think Drew's right. He was helping me out. I think it was Mr. Lippman.
7: Lippman on the
8: Seinfeld.
7: Okay.
8: Keith Hernandez is co-star.
7: I got you. Benz with the lead at first. Ferguson comes with a high hold. And to the plate. Fouled off to the right side. Out of play. Back-to-back cutters. One down and away. That one right in on the hands of Bichette. Hey, Bichette must love hitting in this ballpark because he was wearing it out in a Toronto Blue Jay uniform. And he is 3 for 3 in his next appearance here at Great American Ballpark. Foul to the right side. Got it in on him again. Count stays at 0-2. Well, it's funny to look up there and see the Reds have seven hits, the Mets have six, and the Reds are winning 9-0. Of course, the Mets have left nine runners on base.

0: going to take Ferguson out of this ball game with the bases loaded. And the Reds leading 9-0. Ferguson started this inning. He will pitch two-thirds of an inning. And a new pitcher coming on. It'll be Chase Petty. 9-0 Reds right here on the Reds Radio Network.
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2: Nothing goes with baseball like a hot dog. And nothing goes on your bun like Bar S. America's number one selling hot dog. And the official 3-2-1 hot dog of the Cincinnati Reds.
1: Hot dogs!
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0: Time for another Wolvers Mustard pitching change. Wolvers Mustard, let's put some mustard on it. This one will be Chase Petty, a right-hander out of the Reds' pen. Petty coming out of the bullpen for the third time. And he will come in with the bases loaded and Marcus Semien at the plate. Now Petty goes to work. First pitch, ground ball right side. Arroyo has it. Quick throw to Steer. Inning over. Petty, nice job. Strands the bases loaded. Reds will finish at least this seventh inning, leading by 9 at least. 9-0 Reds, bottom of 7, coming up on the Reds Radio Network.
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0: Sal Stewart steps to the plate for the fourth time here tonight. He will take strike one over the outside part of the plate from the left-hander David Peterson. Peterson kicks and turns and misses downstairs with a changeup. One ball, one strike count. Stewart 1-for-2 on the night. He also has a walk

0: pitch. Ground ball down the left field line. Nice play, Beatty. The one-hop, two-hop throw, and he'll get him. Nice play right there.
1: Great play. And the thing is, there was a bounce, and I think it was the last hop in the grass. It actually bounced more fair. So it bounced back deeper into fair territory instead of continuing to hook toward foul territory. And Beatty did a nice job to adjust to that. Actually kind of had to reach back by his calf to make the pickup.
0: First pitch to Spencer Steer will be called a ball. One ball, no strike count on the changeup from the left-hander Peterson. Now the 1-0. Breaking ball, drops it right in the heart of the plate. One ball, one strike count.
1: Anytime the ball bounces a different direction than what you're anticipating, it becomes a very challenging play for an infielder.
0: Back to the plate, up and away with a changeup. Two balls and a strike here to Steer. Yeah, that ball bounced as though it hit the inside of the third base bag. It did not, but that's what it looked like.
1: Yeah.
0: A lot of spin on the ball. Back to the plate, Peterson, up and in. Three balls and a strike now to Spencer Steer. Spencer trying to get aboard for the first time here tonight. He is 0-for-3. Here's the 3-1. Breaking ball, lifted foul back behind home plate. Dropped a curveball down and in. Spencer with a healthy swing, but he comes up empty. Three ball, two strike count. Out of the Reds first baseman on the night. Eugenio Suarez waiting in the on-deck circle. He of six RBIs and two home runs here tonight. Up and in, that is ball four. So down to first is Steer. Suarez will step to the plate. He was called out on strikes in his last at-bat. And that's kind of one of those ho-hum moments after hitting two home runs and driving in six in your first two at-bats. And he's got a chance to add to that total here. Peterson to the plate. Breaking ball, lifted foul off to the right side. A little backdoor hook. No ball, one strike count. Suarez readies. Peterson from the set, and the pitch, swing and a miss. A high fastball right at the top of the zone. 94-mile-an-hour heater from Peterson there, and he gets a swing and a miss from Suarez. No balls and two strikes. Here he comes again. Swing and a miss. Got him with the breaking ball down and in. Two down. So a couple of homers and a couple of strikeouts here tonight for Suarez. And that'll bring Noelvi Marte to the plate. Marte hitless on the night. Marte came into the ballgame with a seven-game hitting streak, having home runs in each of his last three ball games. Pitch from Peterson, outside. Change up, tails off the outside corner, up and away. One ball, no strike count. Back to the plate, Peterson. Slider down and in, and Noelvi just couldn't check his swing on that one. One ball, one strike count. Couple of shakes for Peterson. Now he sets, looking at Steer at first. The pitch inside. Fastball riding up and in. That'll make it a two-ball, one-strike count. Marte came into the ball game hitting a clean 308 in June. The pitch. Foul to the right side. Off the netting just above the Reds' dugout. Evens the count at 2-2. Two down here in the Reds' seventh. The Reds have not plated a run since they scored six in the second.

0: Did you see that score in Las Vegas the other night?
1: Oh, my God.
0: 23-9.
1: Did you see the total number of runs scored in that series?
0: I didn't, but I imagine it was probably close to 100. 2-2 pitch coming from Peterson. And a tapper foul back behind home plate. We'll do it again.
1: When they get that dome built anyway, they can pressurize that thing so they can...
0: You know, I don't know, but...
1: Figure out what...
0: Now leaving. I hope whoever they get to broadcast those games has a pretty good home run call, because they'll need to use it a lot.
1: A lot. Probably have to mix it up a little bit.
0: 2-2 pitch. Grounded foul off to the third base side. Another breaking ball from the left-hander Peterson, and the count will stay at 2-2.
1: They might need to use those cheap balls you get from the sporting goods store that are plastic and flatten every time you hit them. Use those for batting practice. Save some money. Gosh.
0: Peterson will step off the back of the rubber. Now he'll re-toe. Has the sign from Alvarez and back to the plate. Ground ball right to the second baseman, Simeon. He will throw to first in time to cut down Marte. The Reds will strand a base runner but lead the Mets 9-0. As we head on to the eighth, Tommy Thrall's coming back here on the Reds Radio Network.
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1: Let's come to bat. We're in the eighth inning. 9-0. Reds have the lead here at Great American Ballpark tonight. It's been that way since the second. Mets have left a small village on the base paths over the last three innings. First pitch on the way. Chase Petty to Brett Beatty. Sky in the air. Between the mound and third base, Eugenio Suarez in the grass will make a catch, and there's one gone here in the eighth. That'll bring up Mark Vientos. Vientos, a base hit, pinch hitting back in the sixth inning. Pinch hit single. And then, of course, he was stranded. Mets have stranded a total of 12, 11 of them in the last three innings. In the air to center, coming on as the center fielder Blake Dunn. I said three, the last four innings.
0: Two pitches, two outs for Petty here in the eighth. It's just how you like it.
1: And now Francisco Alvarez will be the batter. Well, he's actually
0: only
1: thrown
0: three pitches in a row, right?
1: Yeah, he's got three
0: outs in a row and three pitches.
1: As he threw a first pitch ground out to Marcus Simeon, then a first pitch pop out to third, and a first pitch fly out to center. So he has three outs on three pitches.
0: I wonder what the record.

0: Lede's 13th home run of the year.
1: I think Peterson is in disbelief that that ball went out.
0: Guess he hadn't pitched here enough. Sal Stewart takes just off the outside corner, breaking ball. Stewart bounces it foul, third base side.
1: So Blade has a walk RBI, and he has a three-run homer where he drove in three.
0: Well, you asked what was better, to walk in the run or give up the grand slam. Now he's hit the home run and walk. Down low. That was a question you posed back when you walked with the bases. 2-1 to Stewart. In the dirt. Into three ball. Nope, that's a strike. Neither team has a challenge, so they're kind of at the mercy of home plate umpire Mark Wegner now. Sal Stewart will use his timeout, right? Peterson is about to throw. Peterson's a little bit out of shape right now. You might imagine. It is 2-2. Sal checked his swing. Didn't go on the pitch outside. Count runs full, 3-2. Sal has walked, singled, stole a bag, scored twice, driven in a run. He's flied out, grounded out, and the 3-2 pitch. Sal hits it on the ground to third. Backing up Beatty, fields and throws in time, side retired. But a three-run home run from J.J. Blade has capped the Reds scoring tonight at 12. It is 12-0 at the end of eight. On to the ninth on the Reds Radio Network.
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0: Twelve to nothing. Reds lead the Mets. Ninth inning. Mets come to bat against Chase Petty. Reds need one strikeout to send the folks home not only happy, but also with pizza. Petty sets ready at the belt. He brings home the first pitch to Carson Bench, and it's a strike. Nothing and one. Of course, the Mets have been swinging so early against Chase Petty, they haven't had a chance to even get close to a two-strike count. Petty's home with the 0-1. Way off the plate outside. Change up away. 1-1 on Bench. This is now the most pitches a Mets hitter has seen against Chase Petty. The 1-1. Swing and a miss. Breaking ball down and in, and Benj took a grip at it. One ball.

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0: Well, it's kind of nice when the Reds just kind of cruised to victory, and they did that tonight. 12-0, the Reds over the Mets. Great American Ballpark. Let's take a look at the totals. For the Reds, 12 runs on 9 hits, no errors, and 3 left on base. For the Mets, no runs, 6 hits, no errors. They left 12. Chase Burns, the winner. He's 8-1. Losing pitcher Tobias Myers, he falls to 0-2. This game was played in 2 hours, 53 minutes, 19,853 looking on tonight at Great American Ballparks. The Reds offense breaks out in a 12-0 victory over the Mets. Reds and Mets continue the series tomorrow. More on that after this on the Reds Radio.
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0: Twelve nothing Reds over the Mets tonight at Great American Ballpark. Stick around. Yid's got the Reds postgame show where he will name the Toyota Tundra star of the game. I wonder who that could be on this night. The Reds and Mets will continue the series tomorrow as the Reds go for a series victory against the Metropolitans. Of course, the last team that the Reds won a series against was these Mets. That was back on May the 25th through the 27th in Queens. The Reds have lost 5 straight series since then.

0: So they will try to snap that streak and get back in the series win column tomorrow and post back-to-back wins when they take on the Mets. It'll be Brady Singer on the hill for the Reds tomorrow. He's 2-6 with a 5.61 ERA. No word yet on who the Mets plan to start. 7:10 is going to be first pitch. We're on the air at 6:40 with the Reds pregame show across the network. That's all the time we have for you for tonight. As I mentioned, Yid's got the Reds postgame show next. Stick around for that. For the Cowboy, Jeff Brantley, our producer engineer, Dave Yiddy, our Brewster, our studio producer, Drew Wester, Heidi, back in our network headquarters. I'm Tommy Thrall saying so long from Great American Ballpark, and we will talk to you again tomorrow night right here on the Reds Radio Network. Good night.
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9: And we're back at Great American Ballpark, where A. Eugenio Suarez hit a two-run homer in the first inning and then followed that with a grand slam in the second. And the Reds beat the New York Mets tonight 12-0, the final score in game one of what will be a

0: three-game series. And this is the Cincinnati Children's Postgame Show. I'm Dave Armbruster. The first Suarez homer came after a Spencer Steer groundout got the Reds on the scoreboard. J.J. Blade walked with the bases loaded into second to drive in the Reds' fourth run. Sal Stewart followed that with an RBI single. And then Suarez hit the grand slam, and that came with two outs. And J.J. Blade completed the Reds' scoring when he hit a three-run homer in the bottom of the eighth. Chase Burns started for Cincinnati. He pitched five shutout innings with seven strikeouts. He did throw 100 pitches in those five innings. Brock Burke, Caleb Ferguson, Chase Petty combined to pitch four shutout innings. Coming up, we'll check scores around Major League Baseball, highlights from this game. But up first, we check back in with Tommy and the Cowboy. 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
0: Back at Great American Ballpark, where the Reds beat up on the Mets today. 12-0 the final score. You are listening to the Cincinnati Children's Postgame Show. Let's get final thoughts on this game from the two guys who called it, Tommy Throw and Jeff Brantley.
10: Thanks, Jed. Well, Cowboy, great win tonight for the Reds. And boy, is it nice when you can just kind of cruise to victory and it's nice and easy. But this game could have gone a lot differently if not for two swings off the bat of Eugenio Suarez.
11: Yeah, I thought the Reds had some great swings early in the game. And Suarez obviously was the hero of the night with the two home runs and the six RBIs. But you look around at some different guys, especially early, they put a lot of pressure on Tobias Myers, the youngster that just got called up from AAA with the Mets. And they were able to put a whole lot of runs on the board early, and then at that point it just became about throwing strikes and keeping the Mets off the board.
10: Well, I liked what you said because, boy, it's something that we haven't seen a ton of from the Reds' offense this year, but putting pressure on Myers, and not just Myers, but it was also on Pintaro when he came into the ballgame. They weren't giving in. They got guys on it in scoring position, and then they forced those pitchers into the strike zone and made them pay.
11: Yeah, there weren't many strikeouts early in this ball game from Reds' perspective, and a lot of that had to do with just shortening the swing, trying to keep the ball on a level plane. Suarez is going to take that big uppercut no matter what, but you got to have some guys on base for him when he does absolutely connect the way that he did here tonight.
10: And then Chase Burns, I mean, he had electric stuff again, and you know, he threw a lot of pitches his last time out, and he's facing the Mets for the second time in a relatively short stretch, so you didn't really know how that was going to go. I'd say he answered that question pretty well.
11: Yeah, I think any time in our game today where you throw 105 pitches, your next start is going to be kind of eh. Not that you can't throw well, it's just not going to be power stuff. And you could see Burns' first three innings, lightning, but then that piano jumped on his back there in that fourth and fifth inning, and he had to really work for it. I'm just glad he was able to get through the fifth inning. He adds another win under his belt. He's now 8-1. Puts his 11th

0: consecutive start with two earned runs or less. He's pitching like an all-star, that's for sure.
1: You got that right. 12-0 Reds over the Mets. Yid?
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2: Reds over the Mets tonight here at Great American Ballpark. 12-0 the final score. You're listening to the Cincinnati Children's Postgame Show. I'm Dave Armbruster. Let's take a look at some scores around Major League Baseball, brought to you by Starfire Automotive and Heavy Duty Lubricants and the Starfire Bullpen. We start in American League City's very abbreviated schedule today. The Rangers are trailing the Twins 4-2. That game is now in the bottom of the ninth in Arlington, Texas. Top of the seventh, Tigers 6, Astros 3. Detroit has hit 3 home runs in this game. And the A's are leading the Pirates 3-0 in Sacramento. Top of the third inning, Nick Kurtz, a 2-run homer for the A's, his 17th of the season. When we come back, a look at scores from National League cities. 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
2: Reds over the Mets tonight, 12-0 the final score. You're listening to the Cincinnati Children's Postgame Show. Continuing now with scores from National League cities, the Phillies shut out the Marlins tonight 7-0. They are now 39-33 on the season. Philadelphia is. Phillies scored 1 in the second, 2 in the third, and then JT Realmuto added 2 more in the fifth.
14: Oh, boy.
1: That ball's drilled deep to left by JT. It is gone!

0: Two-run home run. He's getting his foot down, and the Phillies are on top 5-0.
1: And that's the call on Phillies TV. The Nationals beat the Royals tonight 7-3. They win game number 38, the Nationals do. Washington took the lead when they scored 5 times in the 5th, 3 off the bat of Dylan Cruz.
2: There they go. Here it comes. Swing a line drive hammered left field side toward the corner. It's way back there. It's gone. A line drive. 3-run homer right down by the foul pole for Dylan Cruz. Nationals 7, Royals 3.
1: And that's the call on Nationals radio. The Cardinals shut out the Padres tonight in St. Louis. They win game number 39, St. Louis does. Final score 3-0. Jimmy Crooks got the Cardinals scoring underway in the 4th inning.
3: Very short arm.
4: That one whacked toward the gap in left center field. That ball is down. It'll go to the wall. It'll score 2. Crooks comes through with a big 2-out double. 2-0 St. Louis.
1: And that's a call on Cardinals TV. Dustin May started that game for St. Louis. He had a perfect game through 6 innings. He ended up giving up 1 hit. He threw a complete game 1 hitter, but it wasn't a Maddox. It was 101 pitches in that game for Dustin May. The Cubs are leading the Rockies 2-1 in the top of the 8th. Matt Shaw, an RBI triple in the 6th inning. That broke a 1-1 tie. PCA hit for the cycle already in this game, and his last hit for the cycle was a trip or a single, and he immediately got picked off first base. The D-backs and Angels are tied at 1, that game in the bottom of the 3rd, and the Rays, with Nick Martinez on the mound, lead the Dodgers 2-0 in the bottom of 1. When we return, highlights from tonight's Reds victory over the Mets. They win it 12-0, and you're listening to the Cincinnati Children's Postgame Show on the Reds Radio Network.
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1: Back at Great American Ballpark, the Reds over the Mets tonight, 12-0 the final score. You're listening to the Cincinnati Children's Postgame Show. I'm Dave Armbruster, and now to the highlights. Chase Burns started for the Reds tonight. He struck out Carson Benj leading off the game, but then gave up a double to Bo Bichette. Then he bared down and he struck out Juan Soto and Jared Young to end the inning. The Reds grabbed the lead in the bottom of the first off Tobias Myers. Blake Dunn led off with a double with one out. Sal Stewart walked. Dunn and Stewart then pulled off a double steal. So second and third with one out. Spencer Steer then got the first run home when he grounded out to third base. That brought A. Eugenio Suarez to the plate.
0: The pitch. And Suarez swings. High fly ball deep left. Soto late picking it up. Back. It doesn't matter. He turns. It's gone. A two-run home run from A. Eugenio Suarez. And the Reds have a 3-0 lead.
10: Matter of fact, Juan Soto didn't pick that ball up until it landed. He was holding his hands out. But that's what I'm talking about with Suarez. Those types of swings, that's why he's in a Reds uniform.
1: Burns pitched a perfect second inning with two more strikeouts for Cincinnati, and the Reds scored again in the bottom of the second. Myers loaded the bases with no outs.

0: and 40 with the defeat. And that takes us to tonight's Toyota Tundra star of the game, and that has to go to Eugenio Suarez. Two home runs, a two-run job, and then a grand slam. He had a career-high six RBIs in this game, and he got them in two innings. And for being named a Toyota Tundra star of the game, he'll receive a gift card from Richter & Phillips Jewelers, the official jeweler of the Cincinnati Reds, and your Cincinnati and Northern Kentucky Toyota dealers, and the powerful, fuel-efficient, built in the USA 2026 Tundra, official truck of the Reds. It was a pretty good start for Chase Burns. He, you know, he only made it five innings, but as Cowboy pointed out, he pitched 105 pitches last time out. This time he threw 105 innings. And let's hear from the Reds' starting pitcher.
1: You know, I put myself in some tough situations, but just being able to bear down and focus up and, you know, execute some good pitches and get out of it.
2: Is it tougher to pitch with a leader? What's it like in your experience to pitch with
1: a leader? No, if anything, it gives me more confidence. Gives you a little bit more leeway, I guess. But, you know, mentality is the same. Just go out there and do my job.
3: Especially early, you were getting so much swing and miss with that fastball. What do you feel like allowed you to do that?
1: Just executing. A little bit more ride on my fastball today. So, you know, just trying to get it at the top of the zone. So.
4: You know, even though it was 9-0, when you have bases loaded and Juan Soto played, and you're then 2-0, what's going through your mind, and what kind of is the rest of that at-bat?
1: Yeah, it's not a good situation to be in. He can get you at any moment. So, like I said earlier, just bearing down and executing pitches.
4: You're a pitcher, and you have someone like Gino Suarez maybe heating up and obviously giving you a lead or helping you lead. What does that do for you and for the team?
1: Yeah, like I said, huge confident booster that I can go out there and, you know, not relax, but, you know, having a good lead is good. So I think the hitters did a great job tonight. So,
5: what do you think your next step is, Chase? Terry was just saying that, you know, being able to know that you have an eye run lead, go with the fastball and stay with it. Breaking ball on a 3-2 count.
1: Yeah, I think the biggest thing for me is the changeup. I threw it a lot tonight, but really executing that pitch and you know, having a lot of lefties in the lineup, just hopefully putting in the back of their mind that they can, you know, steal it for a strike sometimes.
0: That is Chase Burns, who is now 8-1 on the season. Tomorrow it is game two of this three-game series against the Mets, and right-hander Brady Singer goes to the mound for Cincinnati. He is 2-6 with a 5.61 ERA. We're on the air with the pregame show beginning at 6:40. First pitch is scheduled for 7:10. And once again, the final score tonight, the Reds shut out the Mets 12-0. And good night from Great American Ball.
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0: Jeff Lynn, ELO, it's a living thing. I'm Keith Stevens. Loving all the World Cup trivia thrown at me. Love the tournament. Some people think there's actually a World Cup winner's curse after the year of their win. Four out of the last five champion teams exited in the group stage of the tournament. I do not see that happening with Argentina this time around.
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0: 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I hate myself for loving you. 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
11: Your Skynet overnight forecast calls for clear skies with a low of 55 degrees, a nice night for sleeping, a chance of showers and thunderstorms in the afternoon for Tuesday. We'll have a high of 76 degrees. Tuesday night, showers and thunderstorms overnight again with an overnight low 57, a chance of showers on Wednesday.

0: possibly thunderstorms, otherwise mostly sunny in 78. For Skynet weather, I'm Max Crenshaw, Classic Hits 96.7.
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1: Your Skynet forecast for today. You can expect a chance of showers or thunderstorms this afternoon. We'll have increasing clouds moving in, a high of 76 degrees. Overnight showers and thunderstorms likely again. An overnight low of 57. Wednesday calls for a chance of showers, mainly in the afternoon. Mostly sunny with a high 78 degrees. Looking ahead to Thursday, some showers, a high 77. For Skynet weather, I'm Bert Richardson, Classic Hits 96.7.
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0: There's Peter Frampton and Show Me the Way. I am Keith Stevens. You made it through Monday. Summer colds, they're coming. I hate summer colds. I hate summer colds worse than winter colds. Because nobody wants to be sick during the summer months. But 10 million to 15 million of us get a summer cold. Trying to stay healthy. My daughter has one right now. Where for a couple of days, I'm like, are you sick? No, I think it's allergies. And, of course, it turned out to be a cold.
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1: Your Skynet forecast for today. You can expect a chance of showers or thunderstorms this afternoon. We'll have increasing clouds moving in, a high of 76 degrees. Overnight showers and thunderstorms likely again, an overnight low of 57. Wednesday calls for a chance of showers, mainly in the afternoon, mostly sunny with a high 78 degrees. Looking ahead to Thursday, some showers, a high 77. For Skynet weather, I'm Bert Richardson, Classic Hits 96.7.
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0: cool songs. They're cool dude, Peter Gabriel. They're Sledgehammer. And I'm Chris Kellogg. Glad to have you here. A lot more of your favorites coming right now.
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0: Rick Springfield and Jesse's Girl. Speaking of Jesse, Joan Cusack returns in Toy Story 5. It premieres this Friday night. Joan Cusack is the voice of Jesse, of course. Tom Hanks back as Woody. Tim Allen as Buzz. Even Conan O'Brien voices a character. It's a new character named Smarty Pants. Smarty Pants apparently is an old school retro potty training toy. As Conan says, it's typecasting. The trailer for Toy Story 5 just looks absolutely awesome. And I'm sure it's going to be pulling in oodles and gobs of money at the box office this weekend on Friday when it opens.
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0: Lover Boy, and everybody's working for the weekend, and thanks for being here. Well, on Friday, Rod Stewart canceled the show in San Diego less than an hour before its start time. He was apparently suffering from, quote, an acute upper respiratory infection that had resulted in laryngitis. So instead, he apparently jumped on a plane and flew across the country to attend Saturday's World Cup game between Scotland and Haiti. He even posted a video of himself and two sons on the way to the game bragging that this was his seventh World Cup. Fans saw that posted on his Instagram and they were not too happy. Yeah, they kind of went after him.
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3: 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It appears by its own numbers, the U.S. government seems insolvent. It's reported that the Treasury shows about $6 trillion in assets and over $47 trillion in liabilities. Add it all up, and it looks like the U.S. owes more than $130 trillion it doesn't have. 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
5: Your Skynet forecast for today. You can expect a chance of showers or thunderstorms this afternoon. We'll have increasing clouds moving in, a high of 76 degrees. Overnight showers and thunderstorms likely again, an overnight low of 57. Wednesday calls for a chance of showers, mainly in the afternoon, mostly sunny with a high 78 degrees. Looking ahead to Thursday, some showers, a high 77. For Skynet weather, I'm Bert Richardson, Classic Hits 96.7.
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5: The U.S. Treasury quietly released its official financial report for 2025. It appears by its own numbers, the U.S. government seems insolvent. It's reported that the Treasury shows about $6 trillion in assets and over $47 trillion in liabilities. 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

0: David Bowie and Modern Love, and thanks for listening. I'm Chris Kellogg. Well, Father's Day coming up on Sunday. One of the best things that dads can do is spend more time with their kids. Researchers looked at fathers with young children and found that working dads who spent more time with their kids were more satisfied with their jobs, and they experienced less conflicts in the home. Furthermore, they discovered that they were able to maintain that perfect work-life balance because both things were so important to them.
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9: Your Skynet forecast for today. You can expect a chance of showers or thunderstorms this afternoon. We'll have increasing clouds moving in, a high of 76 degrees. Overnight showers and thunderstorms likely again. An overnight low of 57. Wednesday calls for a chance of showers, mainly in the afternoon. Mostly sunny with a high 78 degrees. Looking ahead to Thursday, some showers, a high 77. For Skynet Weather, I'm Bert Richardson, Classic Hits 96.7.
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0: Daryl Hall and John Oates, and I can't go for that, and I'm Chris Kellogg. Well, there is a biopic in the works for John Fogerty from Creedence Clearwater Revival. We learned this, by the way, last week at the songwriters induction ceremony. Biopics have really turned in to be Hollywood gold, like Bohemian Rhapsody, Rocketman, Bob Dylan, A Complete Unknown, and Michael getting ready to break $1 billion worldwide. Fogerty is 81, and he talked to the Hollywood Reporter about it last week. He said, I'm really excited about it, and that's about all I can say. Yeah, I guess it's top secret.
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6: Your Skynet forecast for today. You can expect a chance of showers or thunderstorms this afternoon. We'll have increasing clouds moving in, a high of 76 degrees. Overnight showers and thunderstorms likely again, an overnight low of 57. Wednesday calls for a chance of showers, mainly in the afternoon, mostly sunny with a high 78 degrees. Looking ahead to Thursday, some showers, a high 77. For Skynet weather, I'm Bert Richardson, Classic Hits 96.7.
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Greg Kin Band and the Breakup Song, and I'm Chris Kellogg. Thanks for being here. All right, so you drank one too many cups of coffee and it got a little too close to bedtime. What do you do to get that caffeine out of your body? I'll tell you, coming up in two songs.

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8: Oh, good morning to you. If you haven't had your coffee, go grab it real quick so you can wake up with us. It is Tuesday, June 16th. It's a Two for Tuesday today, featuring Parkhurst Dining and Catering. It's National Fudge Day. Fudge has been around since 1886, when the earliest records of documented reference are found in a letter written by Emily Battersby Hartridge, a student at Vassar College. She mentioned fudge being sold to students at the college. However, many believe fudge actually originated as a mistake, that when a baker may have fudged a batch of caramels for Valentine's Day. However, it happened. Fudge became extremely popular by the late 19th century. Shops in Mackinac Island, Michigan, began to produce similar fudge and sell it to summer vacationers. Interestingly, fudge still is made with few of those original shops located on the island. Some of the most familiar fudge flavors are chocolate, chocolate nut, peanut butter, maple, and maple nut. Fudge lends itself to experimentation when it comes to flavors. Blending favorites or even the amount of inspiration will create a delicious kind of fudge. Adding bits of candies, nuts, or sprinkles on the National Fudge Day can bring the right celebratory burst of excitement to an old favorite. So there you go. Fudge. It's really good, except when it's not. And when it's not, it's like grainy and kind of gross, right? Oh, but a good taste of fudge can be wonderful. So it's National Fudge Day. Get your cup of coffee. It's going to be a fun day today. Hopefully we've got Wagon Tails Tuesday on the calendar. We'll see if they're coming in a little bit later on. It's just going to be a good day today. It is Tuesday, June 16th. It's 56 degrees. Another great night if you had the windows open and sleeping. Oh, so good. I love it when that's that, like that. It's almost like a fall weather, but it's not. It's summer because it gets warmer during the day. I love it. It is Classic Hits 96.7. Grab that cup of coffee. Let's wake up together. Good morning to you.
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5: It is currently 56 degrees. Let's check out our Skynet forecast and see what's in store for us for today.
6: Your Skynet forecast for today. You can expect a chance of showers or thunderstorms this afternoon. We'll have increasing clouds moving in, a high of 76 degrees. Overnight showers and thunderstorms likely again. An overnight low of 57. Wednesday calls for a chance of showers, mainly in the afternoon. Mostly sunny with a high 78 degrees. Looking ahead to Thursday, some showers, a high 77. For Skynet weather, I'm Bert Richardson, Classic Hits 96.7.
5: 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With our news on this Tuesday morning, here's Lance. Good morning.
7: Good morning, Dawn, as we take our first look at news for this Tuesday morning. Four men were indicted in Wood County. According to court records, 39-year-old Nathan Brogan of Signet was indicted for burglary and violating a protection order. 22-year-old Richard Kreischer of Rising Sun was indicted for two counts of burglary. 21-year-old G.R. Scott of Fremont was indicted for aggravated burglary, assault, and criminal damaging or endangering. 48-year-old Darren Washington of Toledo was indicted for felonious assault, aggravated burglary, and vandalism. Diamonds for the four came from trespassing in an occupied structure. Cases filed against a local board of health have been dismissed, according to a release from the Seneca County General Health District. The Seneca County Common Pleas Court has granted the board motion to dismiss three counts of a complaint filed by Wind Waste Innovations of Seneca County against the board. The court found Wind Waste didn't state a claim that the board violation the Ohio Open Meetings Act was alleged in two through four counts. And a new legislature was passed in Ohio. The Student Athletic Mobility Act was passed through the Ohio legislature last week. The bill was sponsored by Gary Click and Angie King. It allows for a student to play a sport for another school when the desired sport is not offered at their home school. The bill still needs to be signed by Ohio Governor Mike DeWine. Your check of the news on Classic 96.7. I'm Lance Morris.
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11: For ONN Sports, I'm Isaiah Jacob. In baseball, the Guardians were off yesterday after Sunday's rainout against Detroit, but they'll be back in action tonight as they open a series against the Brewers in Milwaukee. Cleveland enters play looking to stay in the thick of the American League playoff race despite losing Jose Ramirez to a fractured hand. In Cincinnati, the Reds look to keep the ball rolling tonight against the Mets at 7-10 after they came out on top yesterday 12-0. Chase Burns pitched five innings, gave up just four hits, and zero runs. Terry Francona commented on his performance after the game.
12: Well, I thought his fastball looked just like it usually does, but I thought his slider was really good. And I think as they started having to respect that slider, that's when the fastball looks even better. Well, he threw some good ones. He really did. He threw some good ones. And he's just, again, there was some deep counts. and some walks that got him out before we wanted to get him out. But he's still pretty good.
11: The Reds still have some work to do in the NL Central. They currently sit in last, 10 games back of the Milwaukee Brewers. In college football news, one of the biggest stories of the offseason continues to be former Texas Tech quarterback Brendan Sorsby. The transfer signal caller will not suit up for Texas Tech this coming fall. Instead, he plans to enter the NFL supplemental draft following the ongoing eligibility dispute.

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0: That is Modern English on Classic Hits 96.7. It is currently about 20 minutes or so before the hour of 7 o'clock. Well, the FBI is warning of a new phishing scam. It's warning Microsoft 365 users about a sophisticated phishing scam powered by a platform called Kali 365. The service, which is being distributed through Telegram, that helps cyber criminals bypass multi-factor authentication and gain access to accounts without stealing usernames and passwords directly. That's scary how easy it is for people just to be duped, number one, and number two, to be gullible for it. The scam works by sending emails that appear to come from legitimate cloud storage or document sharing services. Here's the tip. Don't ever click on anything that you don't yourself go looking for. Yeah, and even then, you got to be careful. Victims are instructed to enter a code on a real Microsoft verification page. By doing so, they unknowingly authorize a hacker's device to access their Microsoft account. Once inside, attackers can gain access to services such as Outlook, email, Teams, and OneDrive. The FBI says Kali 365 makes phishing easier for less skilled criminals by providing AI-generated scam messages, automated attack tools, real-time tracking dashboards, and token capturing capabilities. The FBI first identified the threat in April and is urging users to be cautious of unexpected emails containing access codes or login requests. Anyone notices suspicious activity, account activity, or receives questionable messages should report it to the FBI internal or internet, rather, crime complaint center and avoid clicking links and entering codes they did not request. Number one, if it comes to you and you did not go after it yourself, do not request it. Do not do it. Ugh, so many things you hear of, so bad in this world, definitely. Hey, it is Classic Hits 96.7. Let's jump back into music.
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1: Your Skynet forecast for today. You can expect a chance of showers or thunderstorms this afternoon. We'll have increasing clouds moving in, a high of 76 degrees. Overnight showers and thunderstorms likely again. An overnight low of 57. Wednesday calls for a chance of showers, mainly in the afternoon. Mostly sunny with a high 78 degrees. Looking ahead to Thursday, some showers, a high 77. For Skynet Weather, I'm Bert Richardson, Classic Hits 96.7.

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4: It's 7 o'clock on Classic Hits 96.7. These are the stories we're working on for our next newscast coming in about 25 minutes. Finley officially has a new chief of police. Calvert schools have broke ground for a new facility in a fire blaze south of Finley last week. We'll talk about all that and more coming up. But now it's time to take a look at what's going on throughout the state of Ohio with the Ohio News Network.
5: I'm Jay Fox on the Ohio News Network. In southwest Ohio, the mayor of one village in Claremont County is moving closer to removing the town's police chief. ONN's Jared Allen reports.
6: In the town of Bethel, the mayor is in the early stages of firing the police chief, Chad Essert. Essert is accused of child sex crimes. He is at the center of a 70-count indictment in Common Pleas Court in Claremont County, east of Cincinnati. Mayor Jay Noble says the situation has caused a great deal of distress for village employees. Grand jury indicted Essert last Thursday.
5: South of Cleveland, there was an emergency response in Brooklyn Heights yesterday. Natalie Clydesdale of ONN affiliate WKYC-TV has more on what agencies were at the scene and what they found.
7: Bomb squad members, K-9 units, the Cuyahoga Falls Fire Department, Brooklyn Heights Fire Department, Brooklyn Heights Police, and Federal Protective Service Police. Fire officials confirmed there was a suspicious package found that prompted this large response. Officials say crews have gone inside and come back out of the Visiting Nurse Association building multiple times during this investigation. The local FBI is leading this investigation.
5: State lawmakers passed a bill increasing penalties for drivers who pass stopped school buses and adding cameras to monitor violators. House Bill 3 now heads to Governor Mike DeWine for signature, and the law is expected to take effect in 90 days. For the Ohio News Network, I'm Jay Fox.
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0: That is your Two for Tuesday. Def Leppard, Armageddon It. And Photograph. Well, this is an unusual way to name a baby. A Brooklyn mom took an unconventional approach to naming her newborn daughter in 2000. Instead of choosing a name ahead of time, artist Brenda Zemeni brought about 100 possible names to the hospital and read them aloud to her baby over several days, watching for a reaction. Well, she says one name consistently got a visible response, Una. That's O-O-N-A. Now 25-year-old Una Zalami says she loves the story and believes the unusual name helped her shape her identity. Growing up, she rarely met anyone else with the same name and often had to explain it, which made her comfortable standing out and embracing being a little different. Una says her mother has always done things her own way and that naming story perfectly reflects that independent spirit. According to her mom, the final choice came down to two names, Una and Imogen, with Una winning out because it seemed to get a little stronger reaction from the baby. Today, Una says she's grateful for the distinctive name and even hopes to keep the family tradition alive if she has a daughter someday. She plans to name her Imogen as a nod to the name that almost won. Well, okay then.
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0: 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Walk the pits, see the cars close up, relive the stories, then watch as today's top drivers take the track and write the next chapter in Millstream history. Whether you grew up on the track or you're experiencing it for the first time, this is a night that connects past, present, and future. So, it is at Millstream Speedway, located on Township Road 95. June 26th, you can get your

0: tickets at millstreamspeedway.net and have a blast. Well, tonight's the night. That's right. It's the reveal, the unveiling of the season 2026-27 season reveal party at MCPA, Marathon Center for the Performing Arts. 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It's an ice cream social with some cake involved. Yeah, who doesn't love ice cream and cake? It's a birthday bash. 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
4: Your Skynet forecast for today. You can expect a chance of showers or thunderstorms this afternoon. We'll have increasing clouds moving in, a high of 76 degrees. Overnight showers and thunderstorms likely again, an overnight low of 57. Wednesday calls for a chance of showers, mainly in the afternoon, mostly sunny with a high 78 degrees. Looking ahead to Thursday, some showers, a high 77. For Skynet weather, I'm Bert Richardson, Classic Hits 96.7.
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7: Taking another check of our news for this Tuesday morning. Calvert Schools have broke ground for a new facility. Located at the corner of Jefferson and Madison Streets, there will be a new multi-purpose facility that will support football, track and field, baseball, softball, cheerleading, marching band, and other additional athletic and extracurricular programs. The main investor in the project wishes to remain anonymous. Klaus Electric and Klaus Construction have been contracted for the project. Once completed, the complex will be named the Dysart Athletic Complex. The project is set to be completed by November of 2026. A fire blazed south of Findlay last week. The Arlington Volunteer Fire Department was dispatched to a fire at 14771 County Road 75 on June 8th. Crews battled the fire for over 5 hours using 55,000 gallons of water. The fire is believed to have been caused by a lawnmower backfiring. No injuries were reported. And Findlay officially has a new police chief, according to a release from the city of Findlay. Justin Hendren has officially been promoted to the next

0: Finley Chief of Police. He was sworn in by Finley Mayor Christina Murn on Monday. Hendren has been with the Finley Police Department since 1999 and has been captain since 2023. Bureau Check of the News on Classics 96.7. I'm Lance Morris.
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3: For ONN Sports, I'm Isaiah Jacob. In baseball, the Guardians were off yesterday after Sunday's rainout against Detroit, but they'll be back in action tonight as they open a series against the Brewers in Milwaukee. Cleveland enters play looking to stay in the thick of the American League playoff race despite losing Jose Ramirez to a fractured hand. In Cincinnati, the Reds look to keep the ball rolling tonight against the Mets at 7-10 after they came out on top yesterday 12-0. Chase Burns pitched 5 innings, gave up just 4 hits and 0 runs. Terry Francona commented on his performance after the game.
4: You know, there was a lot of sitting for him, which I don't think he's going to complain about. But, you know, there was some deep counts, some walks. They had runners on base pretty much until Petty came in. And we were kind of fortunate that guys made pitches when they absolutely have to, when they had to, because, again, I think we had 6 walks and stuff to clean up, but saying that, it was a good night.
3: The Reds still have some work to do in the NL Central. They currently sit in last, 10 games back of the Milwaukee Brewers. In college football news, one of the biggest stories of the offseason continues to be former Texas Tech quarterback Brendan Sorsby. The transfer signal caller will not suit up for Texas Tech this coming fall. Instead, he plans to enter the NFL supplemental draft following the ongoing eligibility dispute. For ONN Sports, I'm Isaiah Jacob.
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4: 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He's a boxer who's 75 years old. Laurie Metcalf, Emmy Award-winning actress from Roseanne. She was Roseanne's sister, Jackie. She's 71. Joan Van Ark, actress who starred in Dallas and Knott's Landing. She's 83. Joyce Carol Oates, author, is 88. Eddie Levert, members of the OJs, is 84. Aline Atkins, British actress, is 92 years old. Diana DeGiaro, American Idol runner-up, is 39. Phil Mickelson, golfer, is 56. John Cho, actor from Star Trek and Harold and Kumar Go to White Castle, the American Pie movies. It happened one day at summer band camp. 54 years old. Eddie Cibrian, actor from Sunset Beach and CSI Miami, is 53. Abby Elliott, actress and comedian from Saturday Night Live, is 39. Daniel Brühl, actor from Rush and The Bourne Ultimatum, is 48. Camilla Marone, model and actress from Daisy Jones and the Six, is 29. Banks, who's a singer, is 38. And this guy, singer and songwriter, who's 74, Gino Vannelli. Happy, happy birthday to all of you who have birthdays today.

0: with Birthday Boys, the OJs. And before that, of course, Gino Vannelli. I just want to stop. 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
1: Your Skynet forecast for today. You can expect a chance of showers or thunderstorms this afternoon. We'll have increasing clouds moving in, a high of 76 degrees. Overnight showers and thunderstorms likely again, an overnight low of 57. Wednesday calls for a chance of showers, mainly in the afternoon, mostly sunny with a high 78 degrees. Looking ahead to Thursday, some showers, a high 77. For Skynet Weather, I'm Bert Richardson, Classic Hits 96.7.
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4: 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These are the stories you're working on for our next newscast coming in about 25 minutes. Four men were indicted in Wood County. Cases were filed against a local board of health have been dismissed. And new legislature was passed in Ohio. We'll talk about all that and more coming up. And now it's time to take a look at what's going on throughout the state of Ohio with the Ohio News Network.
5: I'm Jay Fox on the Ohio News Network. In Southwest Ohio, new details are emerging following a massive automotive dealer settlement. ONN's Amy Steigerwald explains.
6: The Jeff Weiler automotive family has agreed to a $2.1 million settlement to resolve a federal whistleblower lawsuit involving the COVID-era payment protection program. The lawsuit accused the dealership group of falsifying claims of eligibility for a $1.5 million program loan and loan forgiveness. Records show that they generated over $1.5 billion in revenue during 2020.
5: In Northeast Ohio, a former police officer learned his sentence yesterday after a jury convicted him of illegally detaining a man. Marissa Bradfield of ONN affiliate WKYC-TV in Cleveland has details.
7: A Cleveland police detective has been sentenced to 18 months in prison for his role in the unlawful detention of a truck driver at a Hinckley bar. Prosecutors say Donald Kopchak and a co-defendant detained the driver back in 2024 after confronting him while off duty and drinking. A judge also ordered Kopchak to 1 to 3 years of post-release control. Kopchak says he plans to appeal.
5: In Southeast Ohio, the Ohio State Highway Patrol is investigating a crash on State Route 266 in Windsor Township near Marietta that took the life of 48-year-old Richard Brooks this past weekend. For the Ohio News Network, I'm Jay Fox.
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0: And that is Tina Turner with a 2 for Tuesday, brought to you by Parkhurst Catering on the campus of Heidelberg University. Hey, Mick Jagger is hinting about a tour, and there's 5 members of ABBA. We'll explain.
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0: It is time for your entertainment news, brought to you by the Ritz Theater in downtown Tiffin. Yes, ABBA, 5 members, but it's mourning the loss of Gaurel Hanser, the longtime manager and confidant, often referred to as the group's 5th member. Hanser died at the age of 76, prompting a statement from all 4 members of ABBA, who called her passing an immeasurable loss and described her as the closest colleague and dear friend. Hanser worked with ABBA during the height of their global success, handling media relations, record label connections, and touring responsibilities. She became such an important part of the group's inner circle that the band even recorded a rare song called Sang Till Gaurel as a birthday gift for her. While fans of the Rolling Stones may have a reason to start getting excited about 2027, during a recent interview, Mick Jagger hinted that the band could return to the road next year. Jagger said he's eager to perform again and is ready to go, adding that while the band likely won't play any shows in 2026, he hopes they'll be back on stage in 2027. The comments come as the Stones prepare to release

0: released their new album, Foreign Tongues, on July 10th. Jagger described the record as a mix of different musical styles spread across 14 tracks, saying they should be something for every listener. And Bonnie Tyler has awakened from a medically induced coma after reportedly suffering a cardiac arrest while hospitalized in Portugal. The 75-year-old Total Eclipse of the Heart singer remains in intensive care and is still considered seriously ill, but her team says her condition is improving and doctors remain optimistic about a full recovery. Tyler was hospitalized after emergency intestinal surgery for a perforated intestine. Complications reportedly led to a cardiac arrest and the decision to place her in an induced coma to aid recovery. Boy George is using artificial intelligence to take back control of his biggest hit. The singer has launched a new company called Artists Included, which helps artists create AI-assisted re-recordings of classic songs they don't fully control. Its first project is a new version of Karma Chameleon that uses AI to recreate the sound of Boy George's 22-year-old voice while keeping the performance entirely new. George says the idea was sparked after learning that a major licensing deal involving Karma Chameleon generated millions of song rights holders while he received nothing. He hopes the new recordings will give artists more ownership and licensing opportunities. Unlike fully AI-generated music, George says he personally recorded the new vocals, with AI simply helping restore the youthful sound of his original voice. He called the result gobsmacking, saying that it sounds like another take from the original 1983 recording session. Yeah, AI music out there, I don't know. I just came across one this morning. I was like, that's AI. Not so great. Hey, Rod Stewart is facing criticism from some fans after attending a World Cup soccer match just hours after canceling a concert because of illness. He pulled out a scheduled show in San Diego on Friday night, citing an acute upper respiratory infection and laryngitis. Less than an hour before showtime, fans were informed that Stewart would be unable to perform, but later he apologized, saying he was feeling better physically after treatment, but that his voice had not recovered enough to take the stage. The controversy erupted from the following day when Stewart posted videos from a private jet headed to Boston with his sons to watch Scotland play Haiti in the World Cup. He was later seen enthusiastically cheering Scotland's 1-0 victory from the stands. Some fans took the social media to question how Stewart could be too sick to sing but well enough to fly across the country and attend a sporting event. Several commentators accused him of being insensitive to fans who had spent money on tickets, travel, and accommodations for the canceled concert. Yeah, that's not a good look. That is your entertainment news. It's all brought to you by the Ritz Theater in downtown Tiffin.
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1: It is time for a weather forecast. 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It's currently jumped up to 62 degrees.
2: Your Skynet forecast for today. You can expect a chance of showers or thunderstorms this afternoon. We'll have increasing clouds moving in, a high of 76 degrees. Overnight showers and thunderstorms likely again, an overnight low of 57. Wednesday calls for a chance of showers, mainly in the afternoon, mostly sunny with a high 78 degrees. Looking ahead to Thursday, some showers, a high 77. For Skynet weather, I'm Bert Richardson, Classic Hits 96.7.
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4: Take another look at news for this Tuesday morning. Four men were indicted in Wood County. According to court records, 39-year-old Nathan Brogan of Cygnet was indicted for burglary and violating a protection order. 22-year-old Richard Kreischer of Rising Sun was indicted for two counts of burglary. 21-year-old Jerry R. Scott of Fremont was indicted for aggravated burglary, assault, and criminal damaging or endangering. 48-year-old Darian Washington of Toledo was indicted for felonious assault, aggravated burglary, and vandalism. Indictments for the four came from trespassing in an occupied structure. Cases filed against a local board of health have been dismissed. According to a release from the Seneca County General Health District, the Seneca County Common Pleas Court has granted the board a motion to dismiss.

0: missed three counts of a complaint filed by Winways Innovations of Seneca County against the board. The court found Winways didn't state a claim that was the board violation, but the Ohio Open Meetings Act was alleged in two counts through four. And new legislature was passed in Ohio. The Student Athletic Mobility Act was passed through Ohio legislature last week. The bill was sponsored by Gary Click and Angie King. It allows for students to play a sport for another school when their desired sport is not offered at their home school. The bill still needs to be signed by Ohio Governor Mike DeWine. Your check of the news on Classic Hits 96.7. I'm Lance Morris.
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3: For ONN Sports, I'm Isaiah Jacob. In baseball, the Guardians were off yesterday after Sunday's rainout against Detroit, but they'll be back in action tonight as they open a series against the Brewers in Milwaukee. Cleveland enters play looking to stay in the thick of the American League playoff race despite losing Jose Ramirez to a fractured hand. In Cincinnati, the Reds look to keep the ball rolling tonight against the Mets at 7-10 after they came out on top yesterday 12-0. Chase Burns pitched 5 innings, gave up just 4 hits, and 0 runs. Terry Francona commented on his performance after the game.
4: Well, I thought his fastball looked just like it usually does, but I thought his slider was really good. And I think as they started having to respect that slider, that's when the fastball looks even better. Well, he threw some good ones. He really did. He threw some good ones. And he's just, you know, again, there was, you know, some deep counts and some walks that got him out before we wanted to get him out. But he's still pretty good.
3: The Reds still have some work to do in the NL Central. They currently sit in last, 10 games back of the Milwaukee Brewers. In college football news, one of the biggest stories of the offseason continues to be former Texas Tech quarterback Brendan Sorsby. The transfer signal caller will not suit up for Texas Tech this coming fall. Instead, he plans to enter the NFL supplemental draft following the ongoing eligibility dispute. For ONN Sports, I'm Isaiah Jacob.
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0: Oh, that was a two for Tuesday, Mr. Big with Wild World and To Be With You on Classic Hits 96.7. It is a two for Tuesday. Gotta love today. It's just a fun, fun day. Hey, we've got some people registered for our giveaway, our Father's Day Spa Day giveaway. So make sure you head over to WBVI and register for that. It is time for your weather forecast. Currently 62 degrees. It's brought to you by Style Encore.
1: Your Skynet forecast for today. You can expect a chance of showers or thunderstorms this afternoon. We'll have increasing clouds moving in, a high of 76 degrees. Overnight showers and thunderstorms likely again, an overnight low of 57. Wednesday calls for a chance of showers, mainly in the afternoon, mostly sunny with a high 78 degrees. Looking ahead to Thursday, some showers, a high 77. For Skynet weather, I'm Bert Richardson, Classic Hits 96.7.
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4: It's 9 o'clock on Classic Hits 96.7. These are the stories we're working on for our final newscast coming in about 25 minutes. Finlay officially has a new chief of police. A fire blazed south of Finlay last week, and Calvert Schools broke ground for a new facility. Talk about all that and more coming up, but now it's time to take a look at what's going on throughout the state of Ohio with Ohio News Network.
5: I'm Jay Fox on the Ohio News Network. Columbus police took multiple reports of car break-ins Sunday night and early Monday morning. Neighbors tell us this hasn't happened in the neighborhood before. West Columbus resident John Moore comments on a rash of car break-ins in the area.
6: It's upsetting. It's upsetting because it's 8:30 in the morning now, but to be waking up like this, and it's almost like a violation of your rights and your privacy, and have somebody come in and mess with your vehicles. Like, you work hard and you think you live in a safe neighborhood, but in the end, nobody is safe because this thing can happen to anybody.
5: In Toledo, three people were hospitalized after a chase in a stolen car ended in a crash on Interstate 75 early yesterday morning. Melissa Andrews of ONN affiliate WTOL-TV has that story.
7: Toledo police chased the driver of a stolen Kia when they got on the highway speeding. That driver lost control, sped up the grassy median, went airborne, and then landed on the southbound side of I-75 near Detroit Avenue. First responders took one adult and two juveniles to the hospital.
5: In Northeast Ohio, 29-year-old Brian Swassiger, a former Springfield Township firefighter, was found guilty of rape in a Mahoning County court. He was already serving a one-year sentence for similar issues. For the Ohio News Network, I'm Jay Fox.
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0: 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I'll join them for 9 a.m. to noon for a fun, safe morning of shooting, learning, and more shooting. 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This is a great opportunity to learn about handgun safety and operation in low-pressure, non-competitive environment. Best of all, it's free. The IWL provides handguns, ammunition, safety equipment, instruction, and even some refreshments. But you have to be 21 years or older, not legally prohibited from possessing a firearm. And if you need more information, you can contact Dean Henry at 419-937-7941. Well, painting has gone prehistoric on June 17th. That is tomorrow at 2 p.m. You can join the Tiffin Seneca Public Library for Painting Gone Prehistoric, a creative event for teens entering grades 6 through 12 on Wednesday, June 17th from 2 to 3:30 in the Frost Calnet Room. Participants will have the opportunity to give a classic painting a prehistoric twist by incorporating dinosaurs, volcanoes, and meteors, and other imaginative elements. All craft supplies will be provided. This event is part of the 2026 Summer Reading Program theme, Unearth the Story. For more information, call the library at 419-447-3751. And mark your calendars for Friday, June 26th for Sins of a Madman with special guest Grip Shifter. That's right. They're the premier Ozzy Osbourne tribute showing, delivering a high voltage performance packed with raw energy, theatrical intensity, and unmistakable sound, capturing the true madness of the Prince of Darkness himself. Yeah, tickets, general admission, are only $25. That's a look at your entertainment news, but also your community calendar. It's all brought to you by Destination Seneca County.
1: 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What are you doing tonight? 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Do you just need to get out of the house? 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

0: 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Before that, we had Van Halen and, of course, Bow Wow Wow, I Want Candy. It is almost time for news, weather, and sports, so hang on.
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1: It is currently 927, 66 degrees out there. Your weather forecast brought to you by Once Upon a Child.
2: Your Skynet forecast for today. You can expect a chance of showers or thunderstorms this afternoon. We'll have increasing clouds moving in, a high of 76 degrees. Overnight showers and thunderstorms likely again. An overnight low of 57. Wednesday calls for a chance of showers, mainly in the afternoon. Mostly sunny with a high 78 degrees. Looking ahead to Thursday, some showers, a high 77. For Skynet weather, I'm Bert Richardson, Classic Hits 96.7.
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4: Taking our final look at news for this Tuesday morning. Galvert Schools have broke ground for a new facility. Located at the corner of Jefferson and Madison Streets will be a new multi-purpose facility that will support football, track and field, baseball, softball, cheerleading, marching band, and other additional athletic and extracurricular programs. Klaus Construction and Klaus Electric are contracted for the project. It's expected to be completed by November of this year. A fire blazed south of Findlay last week. The Arlington Volunteer Fire Department was dispatched to a fire at 14771 County Road 75 on June 8th. Crews battled the fire for over 5 hours using 55,000 gallons of water. The fire is believed to have been caused by a lawnmower backfiring. No injuries were reported. And Findlay officially has a new police chief, according to a release from the city of Findlay. Justin Hendren has been officially promoted to be the next Findlay chief of police. He was sworn in by Findlay Mayor Christina Murn on Monday. Hendren has been with the Findlay Police Department since 1999 and has been the captain since 2023. We are checking the news on Classic Hits 96.7. I'm Lance Morris.
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0: For ONN Sports, I'm Isaiah Jacob. In baseball, the Guardians were off yesterday after Sunday's rainout against Detroit, but they'll be back in action tonight as they open a series against the Brewers in Milwaukee. Cleveland enters play looking to stay in the thick of the American League playoff race despite losing Jose Ramirez to a fractured hand. In Cincinnati, the Reds look to keep the ball rolling tonight against the Mets at 7-10 after they came out on top yesterday 12-0. Chase Burns pitched 5 innings, gave up just 4 hits and 0 runs. Terry Francona commented on his performance after the game.
1: You know, there was a lot of sitting for him, which I don't think he's going to complain about. But, you know, there was some deep counts, some walks. They had runners on base pretty much until Petty came in. And we were kind of fortunate that guys made pitches when they absolutely have to, when they had to, because, again, I think we had 6 walks and stuff to clean up. But saying that, it was a good night.
0: The Reds still have some work to do in the NL Central. They currently sit in last, 10 games back of the Milwaukee Brewers. In college football news, one of the biggest stories of the offseason continues to be former Texas Tech quarterback Brendan Sorsby. The transfer signal caller will not suit up for Texas Tech this coming fall. Instead, he plans to enter the NFL supplemental draft following the ongoing eligibility dispute. For ONN Sports, I'm Isaiah Jacob.
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0: Two for Tuesday with the Eagles on Classic Hits 96.7. What a great band. That would be great to see them, right? Not going to happen. Hey, our weather forecast coming up next.
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8: Your Skynet forecast for today. You can expect a chance of showers or thunderstorms this afternoon. We'll have increasing clouds moving in, a high of 76 degrees. Overnight showers and thunderstorms likely again. An overnight low of 57. Wednesday calls for a chance of showers, mainly in the afternoon. Mostly sunny with a high 78 degrees. Looking ahead to Thursday, some showers, a high 77. For Skynet weather, I'm Bert Richardson, Classic Hits 96.7.
9: Hey, here is your last two for Tuesday with David Bowie. And here are some more serious words of wisdom. If suicide ever crosses your mind, just know that I and many others would rather listen to your story than attend your funeral. Have a great Tuesday. We'll be back in the studio bright and early tomorrow morning.

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0: Chart-topping action out of the summer of 1985, Tears for Fears and A Shout with Jay Coffey. Got a couple of things you might want to know. Well, the ticker tape parade for the champion New York Knicks will take place this Thursday. You're going to get one more season of The Lincoln Lawyer on Netflix, but they announced that season 5 will be its last. And the movie Michael has passed Bohemian Rhapsody as the highest grossing musical biopic of all time. Progressive Insurance. 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
2: Your Skynet forecast for today. You can expect a chance of showers or thunderstorms this afternoon. We'll have increasing clouds moving in, a high of 76 degrees. Overnight showers and thunderstorms likely again, an overnight low of 57. Wednesday calls for a chance of showers, mainly in the afternoon, mostly sunny with a high 78 degrees. Looking ahead to Thursday, some showers, a high 77. For Skynet weather, I'm Bert Richardson, Classic Hits 96.7.
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0: Foreigner scoring their second consecutive hit after their debut and cold as ice with Jay Coffey. So for money-wise, you know, last week Elon Musk became a trillionaire. 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For example, to put it into perspective, a billion seconds equals almost 32 years. A trillion seconds, that's more than 31,000 years.
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6: I'm Marcela Sanchez with an AP News Minute. Primary elections will be held in several states today. Georgia Republicans are waging their latest fight over party identity in runoffs to decide who will face Democratic Senator John Ossoff and Democratic nominee for governor Keisha Lance Bottoms. FBI Director Kash Patel says multiple arrests were made by the agency as it disrupted planned attacks targeting the White House UFC show. AP correspondent Haya Panjwani reports.
7: The nature of the potential threat has not been disclosed. Additional details are expected to be revealed once charges are unsealed. A law enforcement official familiar with the matter says five people have been arrested from states including Ohio, Missouri, and California. The official spoke to the AP on condition of anonymity to discuss information not yet public. The Secret Service says it worked around the clock to identify those responsible and hold them accountable. Haya Panjwani, Washington.
6: And I'm Marcela Sanchez.
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4: Your Skynet forecast for today. You can expect a chance of showers or thunderstorms this afternoon. We'll have increasing clouds moving in, a high of 76 degrees. Overnight showers and thunderstorms likely again, an overnight low of 57. Wednesday calls for a chance of showers, mainly in the afternoon, mostly sunny with a high 78 degrees. Looking ahead to Thursday, some showers, a high 77. For Skynet weather, I'm Bert Richardson, Classic Hits 96.7.
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0: Alanis Morissette scoring her biggest hit with Ironic coming out in 1996 from her album Jagged Little Pill. Jay Coffey, so Life, Larry, and the Pursuit of Unhappiness arrives on HBO later this month, and HBO has released a trailer to tease the new Larry David comedy series, which will feature plenty of familiar faces from Curb Your Enthusiasm. Now, the 7-episode series debuts on Friday, June 26th on HBO, and will be available to stream on HBO Max. Coming up on today's Daily Double Play, sisters from Philly are in the spotlight.
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0: we're finishing off today's Daily Double Play with He's the Greatest Dancer by Sister Sledge, released in February 1979. The song was written by Sheik's Bernard Edwards and Nile Rodgers and is from their 1979 album We Are Family. Billboard magazine named the song number 66 on the list of the 100 greatest girl group songs of all time. And we launched the action with We Are Family, also written by Bernard Edwards and Nile Rodgers, released in April of 1979. It would go on to become the group's signature song.
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4: Good morning, I'm Ed Donahue with an AP News Minute. Iran says any deal with the U.S. to end the war requires Israel to withdraw from Lebanon. Israel has rejected that proposal. A U.S. official tells the AP withdrawal from Lebanon is not part of the deal. At the G7 summit in France, President Trump was asked about the Lebanon element.
5: I consider that the minor war, Iran's a big one, but we have that a little pinprick out there that constantly rears its head, and that's Hezbollah.
4: Formal signing is set for Friday near Luzern, Switzerland. President Trump was asked if details of the agreement will be released.
5: Oh, I will.
6: Why not release it?
5: Well, because I'd like to get a formal setting first before we do that. But I have no problem with that. It's a good document. Here's what it says. Iran will never have a nuclear weapon.
4: The president plans to send the agreement to Congress for approval. I'm Ed Donahue.
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And just minutes away, should we be nice to our coworkers? 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

0: Such an awesome song with the amazing Paul Young taking care of the lead vocals on Mike and the Mechanics' All I Need Is a Miracle. Jay Coffey, so from happy hours 9 to 5, you gotta be nice to your coworkers because it's going to make you happier. 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
9: Your Skynet forecast for this afternoon. We'll have mostly sunny skies, a high near 76 degrees. Tonight, a chance of showers or thunderstorms. Overnight, it'll be mostly cloudy but gradually becoming clear with a low of 56. Wednesday, a chance of showers in the afternoon, increasing clouds with a high of 77 degrees. Thursday, some rain with a high of 76. For Skynet weather, I'm Kara Stallings. Classic Hits 96.7.
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0: Hot Saturday Night Fever action from the Bee Gees, Stayin' Alive. The song actually ranked number 9 on AFI's 100 Years, 100 Song Survey. Hey, it's Jay Coffey. Did you know nearly 1 in 5 people say their phone is the item they use most often in the kitchen for recipes or timers? You're going to burn on average 3,600 calories in a year just brushing your teeth. If you're a doctor, you are most often late for a doctor's appointment. And adults are 3 times more likely to yell at someone in the morning compared to at night.
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4: I'm Ed Donahue with an AP News Minute. Lebanon could be an issue that holds up a U.S. deal with Iran. Iran's foreign minister said the deal requires Israel to withdraw from Lebanon, a condition Israel has already rejected. At the G7 summit in France, President Trump says he's not frustrated with Israeli Prime Minister Benjamin Netanyahu.
5: Israel's fighting Hezbollah too long, and too many people are being killed. And you don't have to knock down an apartment house every time you're looking for somebody. Because there are a lot of people in those apartment houses, and they're not all Hezbollah, that I can tell you.

0: And I suggested to Israel to let Syria take care of Hezbollah. Because to be honest with you, I think they'd do a better job of doing it.
1: A U.S. official tells the AP the deal did not call for an Israeli withdrawal. Switzerland's foreign ministry says the signing ceremony for the deal will take place Friday at the Bergenstock Resort near the city of Luzern. I'm Ed Donahue.
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0: Your Skynet forecast for this afternoon. We'll have mostly sunny skies, a high near 76 degrees. Tonight, a chance of showers or thunderstorms. Overnight, it'll be mostly cloudy but gradually becoming clear with a low of 56. Wednesday, a chance of showers in the afternoon, increasing clouds with a high of 77 degrees. Thursday, some rain with a high of 76. For Skynet Weather, I'm Kara Stallings. Classic Hits 96.7.
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0: Billy Joel writing one for his then-wife Elizabeth Weber from the Stranger album out of springtime 1978, and she's always a woman to me. Jay Coffey, so from Psychology Science, which is a research publication, here's a great tip. Date nights can defeat summer colds. You know, an estimated 10 million to 15 million of us get a summer cold each year. The secret to not catching a cold? Go on more dates with your spouse or significant other. Apparently, spending time together brings us closer, and being closer to the one we love significantly strengthens our immunity to viruses.
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3: I'm Ed Donahue with an AP News Minute. Court papers show law enforcement officials disrupted a planned attack targeting the UFC cage fighting show at the White House over the weekend. The papers said plotters disgruntled with the direction of the country spoke of flying explosive-laden drones and shooting panicked crowd members as they fled.
4: This is very, very dark stuff.
3: Vice President J.D. Vance spoke to Fox News Channel.
4: This is what happens when people turn the rhetoric up so loud that disagreeing with somebody is a cause for violence. That's the place that we've come to, unfortunately, with too much of our political rhetoric. We got to tell everybody to tone it down.
3: The FBI obtained encrypted text messages showing roughly 20 people sharing detailed maps of the area and discussing the need for a safe house and escape routes after the attack. The affidavit said members of the group believed the country needed to be torn down and rebuilt. Some felt people who were involved with Jeffrey Epstein should not govern the country. I'm Ed Donahue.
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0: 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You'll never have to deal with that here.
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3: Your Skynet forecast for this afternoon. We'll have mostly sunny skies, a high near 76 degrees. Tonight, a chance of showers or thunderstorms. Overnight, it'll be mostly cloudy but gradually becoming clear with a low of 56. Wednesday, a chance of showers in the afternoon, increasing clouds with a high of 77 degrees. Thursday, some rain with a high of 76. For Skynet weather, I'm Kara Stallings. 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

0: Only Want to Be With You. That, of course, would be the big breakout hit for Hootie and the Blowfish. They got together in 1986, broke up in 2009, but they did get back together in 2018, and Darius Rutger is still with the group. Jay Coffey, so Hulu has announced Paul Simon, The Quiet Celebration Concert. Now, this is a nearly two-hour live concert film recorded during the legendary singer-songwriter's A Quiet Celebration tour. Now, the film will premiere on Disney Plus and Hulu coming up June 26th.
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3: I'm Kate Burdett on the Ohio News Network. In Southwest Ohio, the man whose body was pulled from the Little Miami River on Sunday has been identified. ONN's Brianna Albizu has details.
4: The Warren County Coroner's Office confirms that the man whose body was pulled from the Little Miami River near Grandin Road in Hamilton Township Sunday morning was 73-year-old Robert Rigdon of Mason. A kayaker who was out fishing saw the body and called 911. First responders safely recovered the body and temporarily stopped canoe tours. Rigdon had been reported missing, but police do not suspect foul play. A final cause of death is pending.
3: 1 week from today, residents in Whitehall, east of Columbus, will head to the polls for a special mayoral and city council recall election. Kristen McFarland of ONN affiliate WBNS-TV has the story.
5: A special recall election in Whitehall is moving forward, targeting Mayor Michael Bivens and city council members Lori Elmore and Amy Harkar. Supporters cite concerns over accountability, taxpayer spending, and potential legal liability as key reasons behind the effort.
3: And the National Weather Service confirms at least two tornadoes touched down south of Youngstown during Sunday's severe weather. In Geneva on the lake, the historic Erie View Park Ferris wheel tipped over because of strong winds. I'm Kate Burdett on the Ohio News Network.
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Welcome in. It is Two for Tuesday. 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You'll hear more about them throughout the next 3 hours. Now we hear more from Bryan Adams with one of the great song titles of all time, The Only

0: Bryan Adams live. The only thing that looks good on me is you. I'm sure he'll be playing that song coming up Saturday, August 15th. He'll be playing at Little Caesars Arena in Detroit, along with Pat Benatar and Neil Giraldo. They'll be joining Bryan Adams. It's the Roll with the Punches tour. Tickets are on sale via Ticketmaster. We have 74 degrees currently outside on this Tuesday. The sun is shining. The wind is picked up. That certainly is making things, a little easier, but not so much for those that want to get out on the water. Not at all. We have our stock market report coming up at about 4:10 this afternoon. We'll keep you informed of that and all the other things that are happening around the world. It all comes up between now and 6 o'clock here on your tube for Tuesday on Classic Hits 96.7.
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0: 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They've done it for schools, and now they're doing it for Habitat for Humanity over in Fostoria. 74 degrees currently outside. Kara standing by with the afternoon weather. Kara?
8: Your Skynet forecast for this afternoon. We'll have mostly sunny skies, a high near 76 degrees. Tonight, a chance of showers or thunderstorms. Overnight, it'll be mostly cloudy but gradually becoming clear with a low of 56. Wednesday, a chance of showers in the afternoon, increasing clouds with a high of 77 degrees. Thursday, some rain with a high of 76. For Skynet weather, I'm Kara Stallings. 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
0: Thank you very much, Kara. Well, it was on this date back in 1982, Donnie Van Zandt was arrested right on stage. in Tulsa, Oklahoma, for public drinking. Wow. Okay. He was arrested. And his band was kind of like, okay, what do we do now? His band was 38 Special. He just asked the police officer, please, hold on to me loosely.

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0: I have so learned to love 38 Special over the last 5 years. Dawn and I got a chance to interview them a number of years ago, and they just are a great bunch of guys, great guitarists, a great show. So if you ever see them again on the docket, make sure you make plans to do that. Today is June the 16th. It's National Fudge Day. Ho, ho, ho, ho. Make a trip to the islands or up to Mackinac. Grab yourself some fudge today because, what's your favorite fudge? Mine is chocolate with walnuts. Yum.
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0: We have a lot of people that listen, and they suggest on Two for Tuesday songs and artists that they would like to hear. Jim Bankman gave us that one. Two songs by Phil Collins. 3:38 here on Classic Hits 96.7. Keith with you till 6 o'clock. We'll take a look at the closing stock market prices coming up at about 4:15 this afternoon as we continue with the greatest hits of all time here on Classic Hits 96.7.
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Well, you know, on a Tube for Tuesday, we always have people suggest things, as they just talked about. And sometimes we have artists that primarily are of another genre, but then they have a crossover hit that makes it. Well, thanks to John and Sherry Keir, they suggested they wanted to hear the Bellamy Brothers, whose big hit was this one. 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
5: I'm Kate Burdett on the Ohio News Network. In Northwest Ohio, Wood County authorities are looking for a missing teen who was believed to have gone camping. Sophia Perricone of ONN affiliate WTOL-TV in Toledo reports.
6: 17-year-old Gavin Lee has not been seen since June 3rd. That's when his family says he left his Jerry City home to go camping. His parents say camping was normal for Gavin, but he usually returns the next day. They started getting concerned when they found his

0: phone still at home. Gavin's family says he may be on a black beach cruiser bicycle with pink tires and could have a green hiking backpack.
1: In Southwest Ohio, Hamilton County has rolled out a new police stop tracking website to improve departmental transparency. ONN's Brianna Albizu explains.
2: Yesterday, the Hamilton County Public Defender's Office announced contactcards.org. It's a police stop tracking website built by Campaign Zero, which is a national police accountability nonprofit. Users can search by officer name to see the traffic and pedestrian stop volumes alongside calculated racial disparity ratios. This comes as black residents in Cincinnati were stopped 3.4 times more often than white residents in 2025.
1: And last night, for the first time, Columbus City Hall was lit up in honor of Juneteenth. Friday's holiday commemorates the end of slavery in the United States. I'm Kate Burdett on the Ohio News Network.
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The late Tom Petty and the Heartbreakers on Classic Hits 96.7 on your 2 for Tuesday. Many songs that songwriters write about are about what they do, and that's becoming a songwriter, becoming a star. Tom Petty was no exception.

0: Our Two for Tuesday brought to you by Parkhurst Dining at Heidelberg University and, of course, Tom Petty and the Heartbreakers. Well, an eerie World War II photo is sparking some wild time travel claims after viewers spot an impossible detail. A World War II-era photo taken in 1943 in Reykjavik in Iceland has reignited internet speculation after viewers noticed a man appearing to hold what looks like a cell phone to his ear, 4 decades before mobile phones existed. The image, which resurfaced online after first going viral in 2016, has sparked theories ranging from time travel to espionage. Skeptics say the mystery man was likely just scratching his ear, checking a pocket watch, or holding another everyday object. Others pointed out that even if it were a cell phone, there would have been no network for it to connect to. Duh. The debate has drawn comparisons to another famous time traveler claim involving footage from a 1995 boxing match featuring Mike Tyson, where a spectator appeared to be using what looked like a modern smartphone years before such devices existed. For now, the most likely explanation remains a case of modern eyes seeing modern technology in a decades-old photograph, but that hasn't stopped the internet from having fun with the mystery. It's not even fun. Some people actually believe this stuff.
1: Bang! 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
2: 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Here's two from a guy that was just in the area a couple of months ago. Played a doctor on General Hospital. Of course, it's Rick Springfield.

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0: Two for Tuesdays, always fun, fun, fun. Thank you very much, Lynn, for that suggestion of Rick Springfield. 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
0: 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Well, today was a bad day for stocks that are on NASDAQ and the S&P 500, though the Dow hit a record high. A record how? Dow. It's what, everything rhymes. Dow Jones Industrials up 329 points, closing in on 52,000, closing at 41,999 points. The NASDAQ was down 308 points, closing at 26,376. And the S&P 500 was down 43.

0: 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Stocks of local interest: Marathon Petroleum Corporation down 39 cents, closing at $250.47 per share. The Goodyear Tire and Rubber Company was down 28 cents, closing at $6.31 per share. Apple up $2.82, closing at $299.24 per share. Netflix was down $2.95, closing at $78.72 per share. Nvidia down $5.04 per share, closing at $207.41. Pfizer was up 4 cents, closing at $26.04. A new addition to our list we've added, SpaceX. SpaceX was up $9.30, closing at $201.80 per share. Tesla down $6.49, closing at $404.66. And finally, the Walt Disney Company down 41 cents, closing at $101.28. 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It is 27 minutes after the hour, 4 o'clock. Time now for us to take a look at the weather. And Kara is standing by. Kara?
1: Your Skynet forecast for this afternoon: we'll have mostly sunny skies, a high near 76 degrees. Tonight, a chance of showers or thunderstorms. Overnight, it'll be mostly cloudy but gradually becoming clear with a low of 56. Wednesday, a chance of showers in the afternoon, increasing clouds with a high of 77 degrees. Thursday, some rain with a high of 76. For Skynet weather, I'm Kara Stallings. 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

Well, I want to make it clear that the Spinners were not a Motown group, meaning on the Motown label, but they were of that sound. I had a caller that called in and said, well, they weren't a Motown. I know they weren't a Motown group, but they were certainly of that era and of that sound. And they certainly a very good band that's part of our Two for Tuesday.

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Our two for Tuesday, Donna Summer, the queen of disco on Classic Hits 96.7. And at the time, some pretty hot stuff.

Donna Summer. She had so many great hits during that short period of time that she was considered, as I said, the queen of disco. They had a great song about being on the radio. And, of course, she actually... I can't believe anybody ever re-recorded it, but they did. I'm talking about MacArthur Park. The most bizarre lyrics you have ever heard in your life. MacArthur Park is melting in the dark. All the sweet green, is it green icing flowing down? Very bizarre. Originally done by a great English actor, Richard Harris, who was known for his Broadway work on Camelot, but decided to do this Jimmy Webb tune, MacArthur Park, and then it was redone with a disco flair by Donna Summer. 75 degrees currently outside here on your Tuesday, your 2 for Tuesday, on Classic Hits 96.7. Keith with you coming up at 5:10. We will take a look at some things that are happening around Findlay and Hancock County for the next several days. Other strange things happening around

The world of real estate agent. His name is Christopher White. He works with Century 21. He discovered a property overrun by serpents, snakes, during a scheduled home showing in central Arkansas. White initially conducted his routine inspection, but noticed the issue was, after returning to his vehicle to review property details, he filmed numerous snakes near the

0: In Texas, Yvette Hines filed a lawsuit against McDonald's in Manhattan Supreme Court on May 26th, claiming a sausage McMuffin with egg from a Times Square area location made her violently ill on May 2023. Hines alleges the sandwich contained contaminants, poisons, toxins, parasites, bacteria, and/or germs. That's a quote, by the way. That infected and poisoned her body. The complaint states she became sick shortly after eating and suffered lasting physical and mental health damage, requiring multiple medical procedures. She claims she can no longer handle usual home responsibilities and faces ongoing costs. The lawsuit accuses McDonald's and the franchise operator of negligence in food preparation and storage, arguing they promised safe food. Her attorney declined to specify the injuries, while McDonald's hasn't commented. Some of the odd stories around this crazy, crazy world.
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5: I'm Kate Burdett on the Ohio News Network. Governor Mike DeWine has officially called for Ohio to repeal the death penalty. ONN's Jay Fox reports.
6: This morning, Ohio Governor Mike DeWine called on the state legislature to repeal the death penalty in Ohio. The announcement follows 7 years of state executions during his two terms, driven by the practicality of procuring lethal injections due to pharmaceutical companies' refusal to sell them for executions. That essentially put a moratorium on the penalty. This is a flip for DeWine, who co-sponsored the 1981 Ohio death penalty law, with DeWine now saying he no longer believes in the punishment as a violent crime deterrent.
5: In Northeast Ohio, a man now faces murder charges after he was indicted for an alleged purposeful hit and run. Dave Chadowski of ONN affiliate WKYC-TV in Cleveland has details.
7: Painesville man has been indicted on murder charges for a hit and run. Anthony Moreno Morales is accused of intentionally hitting 18-year-old Jacob Padilla back in April. It happened near Chester Street and North St. Clair Street. Padilla was taken to the hospital but died from his injuries 3 days later. Moreno Morales is set to be arraigned Thursday morning.
5: And a Central Ohio man was arrested for an alleged plot to attack the White House UFC fight on Sunday night. The event was held to celebrate America's 250th birthday and President Trump's 80th birthday. I'm Kate Burdett on the Ohio News Network.
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Well, they were only around for a couple of years. They're still performing with the name. In fact, they're going to be at the Yacht Rock concert series up in Detroit at the Rooster Tail restaurant coming up in July. But Pablo Cruz was a band that was seen around these parts.

a lot of the outdoor concerts, Boogie Hill and St. John's Dam, St. John's Hollow. Those were all outdoor concert venues in the area. And Pablo Cruz played on one of those back in the 70s. And they only had really two hits, which was that one, What You Gonna Do, and this one, Love Will Find a Way, as part of our Two for Tuesday on Classic Hits 96.7.

You know, the one thing about Pablo Cruz I loved? They had the coolest logo. It was just a cool logo. With, looked like a palm tree. But it was more than just a palm tree. It was the way the colors were, I guess the word would be gradient. The gradient colors. Just, cool. I think they spent more time on the

0: on the logo than they ever did on the songs. Or they could have been around for a long time. And they still are, as I said. 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We've got 13 and a half minutes after 5 o'clock. 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
2: All right, it is time now for us to take a look at the community calendar, a list of things that are happening around Findlay and Hancock County over the next several days. Always brought to you by the Marathon Center for the Performing Arts, which, by the way, as we speak, are beginning their 2026-2027 reveal party. It's all going on tonight. It's starting off with cocktails right about now, and then later on, they will tell you exactly who will be performing at the MCPA over the next coming months. And we'll have that for you tomorrow morning. Also coming up, we have a lot of other things that are going to be going on, including the Tuesday shop rides. Those will happen tonight beginning at 6:30. And it's promoted by the folks at the Hancock Horizontal, where they get together and they want people to get out and ride bike for the exercise. It starts at 6:30. It all begins at 1827 South Blanchard Street in Findlay. If you need a reason to get on the bike during the week, come ride with them at Hancock Horizontal 100. Every Tuesday evening, they roll out from Emory Adams Park for a casual group ride with Making Miles Matter and a bunch of local cyclists. Training for the Hancock Horizontal 100, getting back

0: into it or just wanting some time off, just want to get on a bike and ride a little bit, they invite you to come join them tonight at 6:30 and every Tuesday at 6:30. They'll ride till about 7 o'clock, 7:15 this evening. Well, coming up later on the 17th, it's trivia night at the Main Street Deli and Arcade. That'll be from 6 until 8 o'clock, and that will be tomorrow. And that will be located with host Darren Tennyson. The Main Street Deli and Arcade, of course, located on South Main Street is where it will be. It's every first and third Wednesday of the month. So if you love trivia, it'll be a great time. Small prizes rewarded each round, and the winner of the final round receives a nice gift card. Other things that are happening over the next couple of days, the Art in the Park Plein Air Gathering will continue. That'll be on June the 18th, promoted by the Hancock Park District. Plein air gatherings are an opportunity for artists to get together and paint or draw outdoors in Hancock County Parks. All adult artists who use any medium conducive to working outdoors are welcome. If you're new to plein air painting or are hesitant to go out on your own, these gatherings are a perfect opportunity to meet and work with other plein air artists. Again, that is coming up on the 18th, and that will be from 9 until 11 o'clock. You'll want to meet at the River Bend Recreation Area, the Oxbow Bend Activity Area, and the Charles J. Younger Pavilion. And finally, we look at some things that were going to be happening, and that is going to be rides and root beer. That sounds good. Join the folks at the Children's Mentoring Connection of Hancock County for an evening of classic cars, cold root beer, and community fun. Whether you're a car enthusiast or you just like looking for a nice, relaxing night out, everyone is welcome. You don't need a classic car to be part of the event. It's going to be June 18th, 5 p.m. until 8 p.m. Okay? And that will be happening at Miller's Root Beer and Barbecue. And that's our community calendar for tonight. It's heard twice daily, once at 7:10 in the morning with Dawn on the Classic Hits Morning Show, and then again at 5:10 in the afternoon with me here on Classics with the Classic. Boy, it has dropped down temperature-wise, 65 degrees. Our community calendar has been brought to you by none other than the Marathon Center for the Performing Arts.
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5: Your Skynet overnight forecast calls for showers likely and possibly a thunderstorm. It'll be mostly cloudy but gradually becoming clear overnight with a low of 57. For Wednesday, a chance of showers in the afternoon, increasing clouds, a high of 77 degrees. Thursday, a slight chance for some showers in the afternoon, otherwise mostly sunny with a high 75. For Friday, expect sunshine with a high 75 degrees. For Skynet weather, I'm Max Crenshaw, Classic Hits 96.7.
0: On our Two for Tuesday, we continue with a group. Came out with an album in 1982. The song went all the way to number one. Who is it? Whitesnake on Classic Hits 96.7.

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Whitesnake with the great vocals of David Coverdale, who is just, he would be probably in the top 10 of the great rock vocalists. Just dynamic voice. I put him up there with Paul Rogers and Steven Tyler and all the others. Ian Gillan from Deep Purple, when he was in his prime, was incredible.

0: incredible range. 65 degrees. Boy, I tell you what, man, we started our afternoon here with 74 or 75 degrees, and within a matter of 2 hours, we dropped 10 degrees. And that wind has not helped, of course. We have 28 minutes in front of 6 o'clock here on Classic Hits 96.7. Don't forget to listen tomorrow morning during the Classic Hits morning show. Because when you hear the song Drive by the Cars, you want to pick up your phone and you'll want to call our special hotline of 888-407-HITS. That's 888-407-4487. Tomorrow afternoon here on my show, we'll have special guests here in the studio. We'll be talking about the annual Tiffin Crawl, which used to be called the Tiffin Bar Crawl. And Steve Bruno and his wife Kathy have started it off many years ago. 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And this year will be no different. So we'll learn from Steve who that nonprofit is and what they do, and they'll be joining us tomorrow afternoon right here on Classic Hits 96.7.
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0: 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We have two from Freddie Mercury and Queen.

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Two songs from Queen. Of course, the last one, Don't Stop Me Now. That was pure Freddie Mercury. And we started off with the classic Bohemian Rhapsody. Well, the Lucas County Republican Party has egg on their face. There was a press report that just came out a little bit ago that said that former mayor of Toledo, Donna Owens, had died. Well, according to the Lucas County Republican Party, former Toledo Mayor Donna Owens has not died. They are now issuing a statement correction saying Toledo's first female mayor is alive, despite sending out an email to the media saying that she passed away. Lucas County Republican Chairman Barbara Orange told Channel 11 that the press release was sent by mistake.

0: mistake by a team member and is being addressed, which means team member may no longer be a member of the team anymore.
1: Boy, sometimes when it rains, it pours. 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

REO Speedwagon on our 2 for Tuesday, Classic Hits 96.7. We do have some rain that is falling, some heavy rain going through the Findlay area. That'll all be moving out, and Tiffin's getting some, and Fremont as well. So be aware of that this evening. We may get more of that. Well, as America prepares to celebrate its 250th birthday, a Vermont company has created a unique commemorative bourbon made from spirits representing all 50 states. Lost Lantern founders Nora Ganley Roper and Adam Polonsky spent years traveling the country, visiting craft distilleries and selecting one bourbon from each state to create their United States of Bourbon. The blend was released this week in multiple versions, including a special 1776 edition. The project highlights the explosive growth of America's craft distilling, and it is selling for about $80 a bottle. You'll have to check with your local store to see if they have it or will be getting it. Again, it's called United States of Bourbon. That'll do it for me. I will see you again tomorrow afternoon at 3 o'clock. Right here on your home for the greatest hits of all time, Classic Hits 96.7, but time for me to fly.

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2: I'm Ben Thomas with an AP News Minute. Many questions remain unanswered about the U.S. deal with Iran, but oil prices continue falling, Brent crude settling below $80 per barrel today. A mixed finish on Wall Street, the S&P fell 0.6%, the NASDAQ 1.2%, but the Dow rose 328 points, closing just shy of 52,000, a record high. And Marcela Sanchez has a look at NVIDIA's AI infrastructure upgrade, part of a $2 billion partnership with Coherent.
3: Coherent's factory in Sherman, Texas, will produce materials for lasers that will enhance chip speed and efficiency. Coherent estimates the factory will create 1,000 jobs. NVIDIA CEO Jensen Huang believes AI can create jobs rather than replace them. Still, some voters remain concerned over AI's use of electricity, the potential for job losses, and the newfound national security risks. I'm Marcela Sanchez.
2: And I'm Ben Thomas.
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Overnight forecast calls for showers likely and possibly a thunderstorm. It'll be mostly cloudy but gradually becoming clear overnight with a low of 57. For Wednesday, a chance of showers in the afternoon, increasing clouds, a high of 77 degrees. Thursday, a slight chance for some showers in the afternoon, otherwise mostly sunny with a high 75. For Friday, expect sunshine with a high 75 degrees. For Skynet Weather, I'm Max Crenshaw, Classic Hits 96.7.

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0: Bob Seger's old-time rock and roll, and Mr. Seger, still active. He has released a video for the American Storm song, 40th anniversary. 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

0: 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Would you propose? 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Only 1 in 17 men say they have proposed and been turned down. And while we're on the subject here, make sure you're not wearing your good pants when you pop the question. 72% of the guys surveyed said they got down on one knee to propose, so yeah, that could be.
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3: Hey, very delightful good evening to you, and welcome out to Great American Ballpark. 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After the Reds walloped New York last night, they'll try to do it again today behind right-hander Brady Singer. And with a win, the Reds would have their first series victory since the last time they played the Mets. The Reds and Mets come your way shortly, but right now, here's Yid with tonight's pregame show. Yid?
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4: The Reds and New York Mets play game two of their three-game series tonight here in downtown Cincinnati. And thanks for joining us on the Cincinnati Reds pregame show. I'm Dave Armbruster. The Mets were supposed to be one of the favored teams to win the National League East this season. Instead, they are in last place, 14.5 games behind. Tommy Thrall had a chance to talk with Mets radio announcer Keith Rad about his team's struggles.
14: This is a Mets team that obviously came in with pretty high expectations. Things didn't go well out of the gate, but you kind of look at things now, it seems like they've been turning around a little bit. What's been the biggest difference?
5: Things definitely have been turning around. The rate of speed, though, is at a snail's pace. It's three or four games better than 500. And the Mets, you're right, started off poorly, lost 12 straight in April, and then got hurt. And that is a terrible combination for any team. And so it's a huge hole right now. And there's a lot of money on the sidelines for a very expensive group. Francisco Lindor, Jorge Polanco, Luis Robert Jr., guys that were expected to be part of the core. And so as the offense has been one of the worst in baseball, one of the worst in Mets history to this point, that's been one of the biggest surprises for this whole thing. But the amazing thing is that days go by, or five out of the last wild card spot, or four, and it's like, okay, why would any team give up at that point? And that's where they are right now.
14: It's not uncommon for guys to sign with the Mets, and they signed a big contract. Francisco Lindor went through it where he struggled right away. And then you see Bo Bichette kind of go through the same thing when he got there. What is it about those blue pinstripes that are so tough on guys that seemingly when you get them, you figure are prepared to handle anything?
5: Yeah, I mean, it goes back. George Foster, Mike Piazza, Carlos Beltran, guys that had great careers. I mean, George Foster, of course, I bring him up because we're here in Cincinnati, but who knows what it is about the first year. It's an adjustment. It is, we have talked about before, like checking the social media comments. There's just so many more people that are interested in the Mets because New York is just there's a lot of people. It's a big echo chamber.

0: chamber and you hear the noise. And the fans will let you know right away. I mean, Bo's first weekend in New York against the Pirates, I think he was 1-for-12, bunch of strikeouts. He was hearing the boos right away. Welcome to New York. But guys, they get adjusted to that. Lindor had the whole thumbs down thing that he had to grow out of and turned into what he's turned into, which is a very good success story. The problem is that the Mets certainly need Bo Bichette right now as they're struggling. And he's starting to come out of it, but it's been 2 months of dark clouds over his head to start.
1: What's kind of allowed him to get through this? And now you see him. I mean, he is as hot as anybody in the game right now. So what's worked for him? How's he turned the corner?
0: I like his ability. That he comes from, of course, a great family. His dad is such a super crazy competitor. And I think he wanted to come here to see how he would do, to see if he could handle this. And so that self-challenge for him, I think, is what's kind of leading him through. I'm really excited to see if this is the beginning of the other side of it, if he turns into an even better hitter than he's been before, because he's fought through big struggles. But he is a line-to-line hitter, and we are just starting to see that now, that the Bo Bichette of who he really is. So I think the fact that he comes from a good pedigree, he wants to be up there in the big moment. He's searching for the big moment a little bit instead of letting the moment come to him. But I think we're starting to see him understand what that all means now.
1: Keith, appreciate the time.
0: Always good to see you, Tommy.
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0: Wednesday, July 8th, as a part of the Ohio Lottery post-game concert series. 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
1: It's another 3-2-1 Tuesday here at Great American Ballpark as the Reds take on the Mets, and you're listening to the Cincinnati Reds pregame show. I'm Dave Armbruster. Time for the voice of the fan. Here's Nick Kirby.
2: I have been very impressed with the small sample of Chase Petty so far in the Reds bullpen. Petty retired all seven batters that he faced on Monday night, including coming in and getting out of a bases-loaded spot. Obviously, it was a pretty low-leverage spot with a huge lead, but any reliever this year that comes in, throws strikes, and doesn't walk anyone, well, that's a pretty big deal in my book. That has been what's been most impressive to me about Petty. Even when he gave up the walk-off home run to Fernando Tatis Jr., he at least went right after the Padres hitters, and he made them beat him. I think the Reds are in a spot where they should give Petty a long run here in the bullpen, even if he struggles a little bit, and see if he can be a legitimate solution for this season. And that doesn't mean Petty can't ever start again. He can certainly go into the offseason and prepare to be a starter again in 2027, but we see teams like the Brewers do this all the time with young pitchers, and it sure hasn't seemed to slow them down one bit. My name is Nick Kirby, and I co-host the daily Chatterbox Reds podcast. Go Reds.
1: The Reds welcome Brady Singer back to the mound tonight. The right-hander is 2-6 overall this season with a 5.61 ERA in 13 starts. Singer pitched well his last time out. He allowed just two runs on six hits over six innings against the San Diego Padres. He is 2-0 lifetime against the Mets with a 0.64 ERA in two starts. And this welcome back report is brought to you by Elk and Elk, serious lawyers for serious injuries and an official sponsor of the Cincinnati Reds. Call 1-800-ELK-OHIO. 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
1: The Cincinnati Reds pregame show rolls on now as we get you ready for the Reds and New York Mets. I'm Dave Armbruster. This series wraps up tomorrow at 12:40. The Reds have Thursday off, but they will travel late in the day to New York, where they open a three-game series against Aaron Boone's New York Yankees on Friday night.
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11: For the first time in a while, it looks like home runs are back in vogue for Cincinnati's batters. Their 92 dingers are the ninth most in baseball and are the most by the franchise at this point in the season in 5 years. Being top 10 in bombs may not seem like much, but the Reds have only finished in the league's upper third in homers twice in the last 14 seasons, and one of those years was the shortened 2020 season. The dingers have been spread throughout the roster, too, with seven different players tallying seven or more long balls.

0: tied for the most Reds to have 7 bombs at this point in the season. And it's just the 7th time the franchise has had that many at this point in the season. Of course, teams typically cannot live on home runs alone. And as such, the Reds are just 17th in runs scored per game so far. But hopefully, having the ability to hit a long ball every now and then can keep them afloat until the offense can fully find its rhythm. I'm Joel Luckup.
1: Stick around. Tommy sits down with Reds manager Terry Francona next. 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
9: Welcome back to the Reds pregame show. Time for a daily chat with Reds manager Terry Francona. And Tito, boy, you needed kind of one of those breakout games offensively, and you got it in a big way. And how good does it feel to see Eugenio Suarez as the guy that's the catalyst in all of it?
10: Oh, it was so nice. I mean, okay, the first one, good. The second one, you know, we're up 4, maybe 5, and we got 2 outs, and we're potentially stranding runners, and bang, you get a 2-out, 4-run, you know, that just changed the whole game. And that's kind of what he can do. You know, we didn't get him here to steal bases and do those things, but when he can change the game with one swing, boy, that really helps.
9: Obviously, the 2 home runs and the 6 RBIs from one guy is a big part of a 12-run outpouring. But before that and around that, you had some guys putting together some really good at-bats. You weren't letting guys that were struggling to throw strikes off the hook. Hitters were forcing them into the zone. How refreshing is it to see that when that's been the messaging for a while?
10: But it was good. I mean, I sat in the meeting yesterday and heard Val say, if we follow this guy around, especially down low, we're going to fall right into – and they were really stubborn, and it was good. And when the ball was up, they took good aggressive swings. Now, I know it's easier said than done, but it sure, you know, it sure helps.
9: What's the reaction like that when you have that kind of success as a player? And I know it's something that guys like we talked about have been trying to do, but now they've found success with it. How difficult is it to replicate it, or does it become easier to replicate that?
10: I'd say it depends who's pitching the next night, and that's always the case. But, you know, and you've heard me say it a million times, because you can't quantify confidence, it doesn't mean it's not really meaningful, and it's so meaningful in our game.
9: We continue our pregame conversation with Reds manager Terry Francona in a moment on the Reds Radio Network.
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3: Welcome back to our pregame chat with Reds manager Terry Francona. Tito, I know you would have liked to have seen Chase Burns get deeper into that game. And I'm sure you would have much rather not been agonizing in the fifth inning to try to get him through it. But that being said, he had some really fun at-bats that were probably fairly enjoyable to watch from the dugout. Talk about him against a veteran hitter like Soto that's just such a dangerous guy and a tough out.
4: You're right. I mean, and Soto came in feeling pretty good about himself. And you can tell that they have to respect both pitches when you see him chasing something like that. You don't see that very often. And you're right, I wish Chase would have stayed out there a little longer, because I was in a panic. Because we had talked about it sitting here yesterday about when a guy's at 100 in the fourth inning or something, that's way more hard on them than if they're cruising through eight and it's starting to get where it was a labor for him. And that worries me. But fortunately, he got through it. We tried to get to a point in the game where we could have Petty finish it, because he had thrown two day before. We needed to be a little careful there.
3: Well, let's talk about Burns and how much is there to be learned. Now, he was still effective, and he still gave you five shutout innings. That shouldn't be lost. But like you said, you would have liked to have gotten him deeper. What is there to be learned for him to be able to take a start like that and turn it into a longer outing and be more efficient?
4: I think the good news in that is not only is he good, but he's smart. And he wants to be better, and he will. I'm telling you, we've given this kid a lot in a hurry, and that's why we need to be patient and take what he gives you. And like we tell him all the time, just learn fast. And he's trying to do that.
3: You've seen some effective outings from Chase Petty, and you mentioned he gave you some big innings yesterday. I got to believe the organization probably still sees him as a starter. So how do you kind of balance that with him being a pretty effective reliever for you right now, but at the same time, at some point, you're going to want him back in the rotation, probably in Louisville?
4: That's the battle, and it's a tug of war, and we all feel it. But, you know, the situation we're in now where, man, our bullpen is just taking so many hits, having a guy that can go more than one really helps. I don't think we're ever going to lose sight of who he is or who he can be in his future.
3: That's Reds manager Terry Francona. It's the Reds and the Mets coming up shortly from Great American Ballpark. It has more of the pregame show next on the Reds Radio Network.
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8: Here's tonight's pitching matchup for Cincinnati. It's right-hander Brady Singer. He is 2-6 with a 5.61 ERA. Right-hander Kodai Senga goes to the mound for New York. He's 0-5, his ERA an even 9. The Reds and Mets are up next on the Reds Radio Network.
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15: All right, thanks a lot, Yid. Another beautiful night for baseball. A few clouds overhead. In fact, it's a little overcast and a little breezy, but very comfortable night tonight. 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
5: Matt McClain will lead things off here in the bottom of the second inning. 4-0 in favor of the Redlegs. McClain didn't have a hit last night, but he was on base a lot. He was on three times with two walks and a hit by pitch. First ball swinging here to Cutter from Senga, and he comes up empty, nothing and one. Now the Reds playing long balls is nothing new. They've been doing it a lot, especially here late. Senga ready with the 0-1 pitch to McClain, and here it comes. Off the outside corner with the cutter. The count is even now, one ball and one strike. The Reds have hit 70 home runs coming into tonight over the last 48 ball games, tied for fourth most in all of Major League Baseball over that span. So the Reds have been dialing it up long distance here lately. McClain goes the other way with a fly ball on a 1-1 pitch, and it'll settle into the glove of the right fielder Carson Binge for the first out here in the second. One out, and now Edwin Arroyo as we look at tonight's Reds Hall of Fame and Museum trivia question of the game. It's Reds Mets trivia this series. What member of the 1976 World Champion Reds, who also played for the Mets during his career, has the distinction of being the only player in Major League history to have hits for two different Major League teams on the same day?
6: Joe Youngblood.
5: B, George Foster, or C, Joe Youngblood. Swinging a high pop foul, third base side. Over near the dugout, it's Brett Beatty to make the catch. And on one pitch, Edwin Arroyo is the second.
6: I didn't know if I got that fast enough for you.
5: You did. You got it in there. And so I assume we're going to be saying C.
6: We are.
5: Two down, back to the top of the order, here's Blake Dunn. That's two in a row.
6: I played with Joe Youngblood. And he was one of my coaches when I was here with the Reds.
5: Come on, no yes. Worries. How about that? Is it weird having a former teammate as a coach?
6: No, it was actually pretty cool.
5: Blake Dunn up the pitch.
6: Because you already trusted him.
5: That's good. It's true. But, you know, some guys change when they coach.
6: They do. He didn't.
5: That's good. 1-0 undone. You also had a chance to play for a manager that you played with, didn't you? The 1-0. It was maybe a rehab assignment, but it still counts.
6: Yeah, that was in Double-A when I was with the Cardinals, Chris Maloney.
5: 2-0 on Blake Dunn, nobody on, two out.
6: He almost left me off the card.
5: That would have been ungood. Senga is home with a 2-0 to Dunn. And he misses badly down and away. It's 3-0. He walked him his first time up.
6: Yeah, I think those at-bats by Dunn and Blade is really what forced Senga back into the zone, and it resulted in the two home runs. I think early hitters in the inning, they set up those home runs late.
5: 3-0. And Dunn takes a strike. Fastball on the inside corner around the knees. It's 3-1. Well, you got to commend Sal Stewart and Spencer Steer for getting a pitch to drive and then not missing it when you get it.
6: Right.
5: Being ready.

0: ready for it.
1: They were. Oh, boy, were they. Here's the 3-1 to Dunn. Swung on, and he fouls back the fastball. Full count, 3-2. That's the other key part of it. Sit on something and be ready for it when you get it. Full count, 3-2. Bases empty, two outs. Reds are up 4-0. Reds second. And the 3-2 pitch on the way. Dunn shoots it the other way toward the line. Slicing toward the corner on the run. Carson Binge will reach out and make the catch near the line. The inning is over. Reds are up and down in order in the second. We're through two with the Reds up 4-0 here at Great American Ballpark on the Reds Radio Network.
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7: Top of the third inning here at Great American Ballpark. Right-hander Brady Singer going to work against the Mets. Bottom of the order, Beatty, Melendez, Alvarez. Reds leading 4-0 here early in this one. First pitch fastball over the outside corner. That is strike one. Sal Stewart with a three-run home run in the first, followed by two-out solo shot by Spencer Steer. That hits Beatty in the right foot, and he will be the first Mets base runner here this ball game. Right off the front shin. That couldn't have felt good. Looked like a slider from Singer. He just held on to it a bit too long. So Beatty is a leadoff base runner. It's MJ Melendez stepping to the plate. Melendez, a left-handed hitter, hitting in the designated hitter spot here tonight. Singer from the set. And to the plate he comes. Tapper foul at home plate. Well, Melendez gets some kind of swing off. He swings like he's hitting in the number four spot for the 27 Yankees. He just doesn't make as much contact as those fellas. No ball, one strike count. And back to the plate, Singer. And he misses just a tad high with a fastball there. One ball, one strike count. Singer back to the plate, ground ball right to Arroyo. It's second to McClain on to first. They won't get him. Melendez hustling all the way down the line. That was not a tailor-made double play ball. Arroyo had to move towards the first base bag and then pivot. He threw a strike to McClain at second base. Those two fellas turned it over about as fast as you can, but Melendez hustling.

0: Robinson, Singer, and Tracy all in a bit of a huddle on the hill. Jared Young grounded right to McLean his first time up. Left-handed hitter. Likes to shoot the ball the other way. But as you mentioned, Tommy, he's had some knee issues, and you just wonder how stable are the legs after coming back so quickly from the issue with the knee.
1: I had to read that a couple of times.
0: Well, Singer has to go get him here. There's no place to put Jared Young. Here's the first pitch, and it's going to miss upstairs, and it's a one ball, no strike count.
1: I'm not saying I expect a guy to miss a year, but month seems like
0: rather quick.
1: Yeah, pretty short stint.
0: Here's the 1-0 pitch. Swing and a miss. Good breaking ball down and in. And boy, Young had a healthy hack at that one. He wasn't looking to go the other way there. He was looking to hit that one in the seats in right field. One ball, one strike count. Singer with a 4-1 lead. Mets with the bases loaded and two down. Pitch up and away. Two balls and a strike here to Young.
1: Well, that's the thing. If you are going to be careful with Soto like Singer was, now you've got to go after this guy.
0: Young settles in. Singer back to the plate. Strike over the outside corner. Two-seamer just caught the edge right at the top of the strike zone. You could see Young kind of shaking his head after the pitch was called a strike, but that makes it two balls and two strike. Now to Young. Singer trying to wiggle out of it. Ground ball foul down the first baseline on a breaking ball down and in. Not exactly the chance you wanted to run into after having a 4-0 lead. After one, the pitch. Tapper foul at home plate. Slider again from Singer, this time down and away, and Young able to spoil it. No place to put him. Singer comes back set, looking at second base. Now the pitch. Popped up high into the air, back behind second. McLean calling for it, waving his arms. He's got it. And Singer wiggles out of it here in the third. Bottom of three coming up. Reds leading the Mets 4-1 here on the Reds Radio Network.
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0: Kodai Senga back to the hill. Gave up four runs in the Reds' first inning, two home runs. Three-run shot by Sal Stewart got the Reds on the